0: Not only does he know rock music, he knows sports too. It's time for Steve Gorman Sports.
1: Steve Gorman Sports. I saw a story today about the Ohio State Buckeyes. They have a new corporate partnership with J.P. Morgan Chase, and there will be jersey patches for all Ohio State teams, all 36 teams, football, basketball, baseball, volleyball, you name it. There's going to be a patch that says J.P. Morgan Chase with the logo on there. And, of course, people are saying this is terrible. It's a sellout. Well, it's a $17 million per year bonus for the athletic program. And for me, I say, yeah, why not? Why wouldn't you do this? All of the panic talk about college athletes are supposed to be amateurs, and why are we letting them get paid for their name, image, and likeness? And here's another step toward the corporatization of everything that is holy about sports. Stop it, okay? There was never such a thing as amateur athletics. The NCAA invented the term student athlete to avoid workers' compensation lawsuits in the 1950s. If a kid is going to go to college and be expected to go to class and make grades and commit to a full-time life as an athlete, the least you can do is give them a little money to afford lunch. My gosh. For every football player making big money on an NIL, there's a bunch of other athletes not making squat. Call it what it is. It's semi-professional sports at the very least. Good for those kids that the school's taking in $17 million a year. Now it's up to the school to make sure that trickles down to those kids' pockets. Carolina's Rock Station, Rock 103.
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14: A better life with Dr. Sanjay Gupta.
15: They say consistency is key, but sometimes you just gotta switch it up. A new study out of Harvard School of Public Health found that varying your exercise routine could add years to your life. What exercise someone did didn't matter much. What did matter was that all the exercises together worked all the muscle groups in their body. Now, an added benefit to changing things up is it can help you push through the plateau effect. That's when your body gets so efficient at doing something that you actually stop getting better at it. And we know from previous research that specializing in any one sport at a young age can make someone actually more prone to injury. And as experts we talk to point out, even elite athletes switch up things with their workouts, making sure to target strength, cardio, flexibility, balance, and doing that every single week. I'm Dr. Sanjay Gupta, helping you live a better life.
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11: 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But if you log off, take a step back from all the hype, you'll find that the actual keys to a longer, healthier life are hiding in plain sight. There are 4 of them. Number 1, nutrition. The Mediterranean diet really is the gold standard. Number 2, exercise. You should be getting 150 minutes of moderate intensity exercise or 75 minutes of vigorous intensity exercise every week, plus strength training and stretching. Number 3, sleep. 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And finally, number 4 often gets forgotten, socialization. It's not a bonus, it's a necessity for a healthy life, finding a sense of community, purpose, and belonging. I'm Dr. Sanjay Gupta, helping you live a better life.
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1: There are lots of things you can measure to get an

0: idea of how healthy you are at any given moment. Temperature, heart rate, blood pressure, just to name a few. But how about how healthy you will be and how long you're likely to live? According to a new study out of the University at Buffalo, two simple strength tests are pretty accurate at predicting longevity in older women. One is hand grip strength, and the other is how quickly people can stand up from a seated position without using their arms. By the way, I remember interviewing former President Jimmy Carter when he was quite old and being really impressed how he just popped out of the chair without using his arms. Not a lot of older people can actually do that. But I think the message here is that maintaining strength as you age is going to help you perform everyday activities, but also help you avoid injury and stay independent. I'm Dr. Sanjay Gupta, helping you live a better life.
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0: National Weather Service in Raleigh has issued a severe thunderstorm warning for southeastern Moore County and central North Carolina, southern Harnett County and central North Carolina, Cumberland County and central North Carolina, Hoke County and central North Carolina, until 11:15 p.m. At 10:14 p.m., a severe thunderstorm was located near Aberdeen, or near Southern Pines, moving east at 45 miles per hour. Hazard, 60 miles per hour wind gusts. Source, radar indicated. Impact, expect damage to roofs, siding, and trees. Locations impacted include Fayetteville, Southern Pines, Rayford, Fort Bragg, Godwin, Pope Off, Hope Mills, Spring Lake, Eastover, and Stedman. This includes Interstate 95 between mile marker 65 and 44. For your protection, move to an interior room on the lowest floor of a building.
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15: 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Number three, sleep. Sleep is when your body and your brain repair themselves. You should be getting 7 to 9 hours a night. And finally, number four, often gets forgotten, socialization. It's not a bonus. It's a necessity for a healthy life, finding a sense of community, purpose, and belonging. I'm Dr. Sanjay Gupta, helping you live a better life.
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14: How often do you stop to wonder whether you should share something that's revealing, maybe even embarrassing, with a partner, a friend, or even your boss? In her new book called Revealing, The Underrated Power of Oversharing, behavioral scientist Leslie John says doing just that can help you deepen relationships that are vital to your life. We need people to trust us in order to get things like love, friendship, and career success. That's what she told us. When you make yourself vulnerable by revealing something sensitive, it does make other people trust you. In turn, when you ask someone to reveal something about themselves, showing that interest will generally lead someone to like you more. Why? Because people like to be asked about themselves, she says. It also signals that they are discriminating and choosy, but in a good way. I'm Dr. Sanjay Gupta, helping you live a better life.
15: Wow! Whoa! Looking for a place where your child's imagination comes alive?
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4: Now, back to Steve Gorman Rocks.

National Weather Service in Raleigh has issued a severe thunderstorm warning for southwestern Wayne County in central North Carolina, Sampson County in central North Carolina, southeastern Harnett County in central North Carolina, central Cumberland County in central North Carolina, until 11:45 p.m. At 10:52 p.m., a severe thunderstorm was located 8 miles east of Fayetteville, moving east at 45 miles per hour. Hazard, 60 miles per hour wind gusts. Source, radar indicated. Impact, expects damage to roofs, siding, and trees. Locations impacted include Fayetteville, Clinton, Mount Olive, Dunn, Godwin, Eastover, Roseboro, Stedman, Newton Grove, and Wade. This includes the following highways: Interstate 95 between mile markers 71 and 46. Interstate 40 between mile markers 340 and 358. For your protection, move to an interior room on the lowest floor of a building.

This is a severe thunderstorm warning for Cumberland County, Harnett County, Sampson County, and Wayne County, effective until 11:52 p.m.

0: National Weather Service in Wilmington has issued a severe thunderstorm warning for northern Bladen County in southeastern North Carolina until 12:50.
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8: I don't know about you, but my social media feeds are flooded with lotions and potions and gadgets, all promising to unlock different components of longevity. But if you log off, take a step back from all the hype, you'll find that the actual keys to a longer, healthier life are hiding in plain sight. There are four of them. Number one, nutrition. The Mediterranean diet really is the gold standard. Number two, exercise. You should be getting 150 minutes of moderate intensity exercise or 75 minutes of vigorous intensity exercise every week, plus strength training and stretching. Number three, sleep. Sleep is when your body and your brain repair themselves. You should be getting 7 to 9 hours a night. And finally, number four, often gets forgotten, socialization. It's not a bonus, it's a necessity for a healthy life, finding a sense of community, purpose, and belonging. I'm Dr. Sanjay Gupta, helping you live a better life.
9: Wow! Whoa!
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7: How often do you stop to wonder whether you should share something that's revealing, maybe even embarrassing, with a partner, a friend, or even your boss? In her new book called Revealing, The Underrated Power of Oversharing, behavioral scientist Leslie John says doing just that can help you deepen relationships that are vital to your life. We need people to trust us in order to get things like love, friendship, and career success. That's what she told us. When you make yourself vulnerable by revealing something sensitive, it does make other people trust you. In turn, when you ask someone to reveal something about themselves, showing that interest will generally lead someone to like you more. Why? Because people like to be asked about themselves, she says. It also signals that they are discriminating and choosy, but in a good way. I'm Dr. Sanjay Gupta, helping you live a better life.
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10: 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It reinforces the alignment, stability, and coordinated muscle activation that supports how your body moves, whether you're doing strenuous exercise or simply going about your daily life. 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Even though you walk every day, Dana does say you can make small adjustments to immediately improve your walking mechanics. 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
2: There are lots of things you can measure to get an idea of how healthy you are at any given moment. Temperature, heart rate, blood pressure, just to name a few. But how about how healthy you will be and how long you're likely to live? According to a new study out of the University at Buffalo, two simple strength tests are pretty accurate at predicting longevity in older women. One is hand grip strength, and the other is how quickly people can stand up from a seated position without using their arms. By the way, I remember interviewing former President Jimmy Carter when he was quite old and being really impressed how he just popped out of the chair without using his arms. Not a lot of older people can actually do that. But I think the message here is that maintaining strength as you age is going to help you perform everyday activities, but also help you avoid injury and stay independent. I'm Dr. Sanjay Gupta, helping you live a better life.
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0: It's the Greek every afternoon when we try to get you home with a good head. 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
2: There are lots of things you can measure to get an idea of how healthy you are at any given moment. Temperature, heart rate, blood pressure, just to name a few. But how about how healthy you will be and how long you're likely to live? According to a new study out of the University at Buffalo, two simple strength tests are pretty accurate at predicting longevity in older women. One is hand grip strength, and the other is how quickly people can stand up from a seated position without using their arms. By the way, I remember interviewing former President Jimmy Carter when he was quite old and being really impressed how he just popped out of the chair without using his arms. Not a lot of older people can actually do that. But I think the message here is that maintaining strength as you age is going to help you perform everyday activities, but also help you avoid injury and stay independent. I'm Dr. Sanjay Gupta, helping you live a better life.
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1: Guitar Hero and Rock Band were in every home, it felt like, and then they disappeared. 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
8: A better life with Dr. Sanjay Gupta.
9: There are lots of things you can measure to get an idea of how healthy you are at any given moment. Temperature, heart rate, blood pressure, just to name a few. But how about how healthy you will be and how long you're likely to live? According to a new study out of the University at Buffalo, two simple strength tests are pretty accurate at predicting longevity in older women. One is hand grip strength, and the other is how quickly people can stand up from a seated position without using their arms. By the way, I remember interviewing former President Jimmy Carter when he was quite old and being really impressed how he just popped out of the chair without using his arms. Not a lot of older people can actually do that. But I think the message here is that maintaining strength as you age is going to help you perform everyday activities, but also help you avoid injury and stay independent. I'm Dr. Sanjay Gupta, helping you live a better life.
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0: 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Are we reaching? 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
4: A better life with Dr. Sanjay Gupta.
5: They say consistency is key, but sometimes you just gotta switch it up. A new study out of Harvard School of Public Health found that varying your exercise routine could add years to your life. What exercise someone did didn't matter much. What did matter was that all the exercises together worked all the muscle groups in their body. Now, an added benefit to changing things up is it can help you push through the plateau effect. That's when your body gets so efficient at doing something that you actually stop getting better at it. And we know from previous research that specializing in any one sport at a young age can make someone actually more prone to injury. And as experts we talk to point out, even elite athletes switch up things with their workouts, making sure to target strength, cardio, flexibility, balance, and doing that every single week. I'm Dr. Sanjay Gupta, helping you live a better life.
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8: If I were to ask you what makes for a good night's sleep, you'd probably say a dark, quiet room, not too many things on your mind. But every night when you go to get some Z's, how often do you really think about the temperature in your bedroom? Temperature may be one of the most underappreciated factors in sleep. That's according to the Senior Vice President of Research and Scientific Affairs at the National Sleep Foundation. We often hear about lights and screens and stress, but even modest changes in temperature and airflow can influence both how quickly you fall asleep and how deeply you stay asleep. Most experts will recommend a room temperature of 60 to 67 degrees Fahrenheit. You might also experiment with your sheets and what you actually wear to bed. Play around a bit and see what improves your sleep. You might be delightfully surprised. I'm Dr. Sanjay Gupta, helping you live a better life.
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3: I don't know about you, but my social media feeds are flooded with lotions and potions and gadgets, all promising to unlock different components of longevity. 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There are four of them. Number one, nutrition. The Mediterranean diet really is the gold standard. Number two, exercise. 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Number three, sleep. Sleep is when your body and your brain repair themselves. You should be getting 7 to 9 hours a night. And finally, number four often gets forgotten, socialization. 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I'm Dr. Sanjay Gupta, helping you live a better life.
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3: 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This is according to Dana Santis, a strength and conditioning specialist. Even though you walk every day, Dana does say you can make small adjustments to immediately improve your walking mechanics. 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

0: It's the Greek every afternoon. 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
2: I don't know about you, but my social media feeds are flooded with lotions and potions and gadgets, all promising to unlock different components of longevity. But if you log off, take a step back from all the hype, you'll find that the actual keys to a longer, healthier life are hiding in plain sight. There are four of them. Number one, nutrition. The Mediterranean diet really is the gold standard. Number two, exercise. You should be getting 150 minutes of moderate intensity exercise or 75 minutes of vigorous intensity exercise every week, plus strength training and stretching. Number three, sleep. Sleep is when your body and your brain repair themselves. You should be getting 7 to 9 hours a night. And finally, number four, often gets forgotten, socialization. It's not a bonus. It's a necessity for a healthy life, finding a sense of community, purpose, and belonging. I'm Dr. Sanjay Gupta, helping you live a better life.
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1: Guitar Hero and Rock Band were in every home, it felt like, and then they disappeared. 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
1: Evolution? I just don't understand, and I will never, ever be able to learn how, if we came from apes, then why do we still have apes? I don't What do you mean? Yeah. We evolved, but some of them didn't? But I believe in it.
2: Like, I don't know. They missed the bus.
3: Some humans evolve and others don't.
1: I know.
3: I mean, it makes a lot of sense, actually.
1: It does, but I can't understand it. Like, we came from apes, but there are still apes. And then we don't watch apes evolve into humans in our lifetime. I've never seen an ape slowly evolve.
4: You know, it didn't start like last Thursday.
3: Honestly, right.
1: I don't know. So, evolution, I'm not going to ever learn it.
3: Free Beer Hot Wings, Steve, Kelly, and Maitland. 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This woman thrifted a hideous piggy bank while thrifting. And a lot of people made fun of her because it was ugly, but a surprise.
5: Why would you buy that hideous piggy bank for $10.99?
6: Listen, it sounds like there's something in it. And when I was in the store, I opened it up. I see all these plastic baggies in there, but I didn't want to open it in the store. What? They're like tied together. No freaking way. I'm like shaking right now. That's not plastic. It's wads of money. There's more in there. Oh my God.
7: Here's all the money. It's $2,028.
3: Not bad, huh? What? Wow.
8: That's amazing.
3: In her ugly, hideous piggy bank.
9: Oh. Dang.
3: So what do?
8: Keep it.
9: You keep it.
3: Do you?
8: Yeah.
10: I mean, where? And she got it like at a Goodwill or something? Is that what you said?
3: Some sort of thrift store, yeah.
10: Thrift store. I mean, I think with that kind of money.
8: You keep it.
10: I don't think I could. I might eventually, but I think I would go back there and go, hey, you don't know where you got that from, do you? You don't know who donated that. Because, I mean, if you can't track it down, then you can't track it down, and then it's yours. But I think with that amount of money, it's likely that somebody passed away or it was a kid's and they just didn't know, and somebody just donated it without any idea it was there. And I don't know. I would feel bad.
9: I think if it's a locally owned thrift store, if it's like Ma's Antiques and More or whatever, then yeah, maybe you take it back. But if it's just Goodwill or any of those chain ones, nah. People just dump their stuff and drive away there.
8: But what does it being a mom and pop have to do with it?
9: Because at least the people kind of come in and they're like, hey, I'd like to donate this stuff.
8: Do you think maybe there's more of a chance that they would have a record or at least
10: that it's dropped
8: person.
10: Off local and stays right there?
9: Yeah,
10: as opposed to like a good. Yeah, sometimes those go into like more of a donation center and then they get redistributed.
9: Right.
4: Maitland, I thought you were saying that if you donate your stuff to a chain, you don't deserve the.
9: No.
4: The chance to reclaim something you gave away accidentally.
9: I just know how I am when I donate things at Goodwill, where you pull the bags or whatever out of your car and you go, peace out. They even go, you want a receipt? I say, no.
4: I don't know why you'd even finish that sentence.
8: I'm out of the parking lot by the time
9: exactly.
8: they're saying that.
9: Well, or usually I'm looping around to then park and go inside.
4: Yeah.
9: But when I have donated something before where I'm like, man, I didn't mean to leave that in that bag, or I meant to rescue it before I got it out, I'm like, there's no chance I'm ever getting it back. When I go to Goodwill or something, if I go to something a little bit smaller, maybe I can say,
4: you got a chance.
9: Hey, I did this.
4: Yeah, that makes sense. How about this? Shirley Manson is the lead singer of the band Garbage.
10: Yeah, had a handful of hits in the 90s.
4: Yeah. Stupid Girl, one of my favorites.
10: Yeah.
8: Queer.
10: Yeah.
8: That was a good song.
10: Yeah, I'm Only Happy When It Rains.
4: They're really good.
10: Yeah, they were quite a Push It was another one. Yeah, some great songs.
4: They're still doing it.
10: I had a crush on her back then. I bet
8: everybody
10: I probably wouldn't now.
4: Yeah. I don't remember what she looked like, to tell you the truth.
10: But about 30 years older.
4: I'll tell you what she doesn't like. Beach balls.
10: Okay, I can see how as an artist, in many cases, that would be really annoying if beach balls started bouncing up on a stage. Oh, boy. Yeah, okay.
4: She is.
11: I'm glad with your big beach ball. Ooh, I'm so scared of you. So thrilled by you. What a douchebag.
8: Boy, it seems like a word was edited out there.
11: Like, it literally makes me want to beg people to go over there and punch you in the face. It's disrespectful. And musicians have had enough. And we're fed up of not getting paid properly, and fed up of having to play for douchebags like you. You're a middle-aged man in a ridiculous hat, actually want to ask people to punch you in the face.
8: Oh boy, that's a bad idea.
11: I'm a lady, so I won't.
10: But I'm a lady, so I won't.
8: See, I'd like it if we had beach balls at our live morning shows.
4: Wouldn't bother me. Wouldn't bother me at all. That'd be fun. And you know we will now.
8: Yeah.
10: No, it would be annoying as balls.
8: It would be annoying. It wouldn't be annoying until it knocked over a drink.
4: Yeah, let's not do it. Yeah. I changed my mind.
8: Never mind. No, we don't like it. Oh, no, that's going to make them do it more.
1: I think at shows it becomes annoying after it's been up in the air and it just keeps coming back around and you're like, all right, I'm over the beach ball. Like, there's that person who always takes it and either pops it or deflates it politely.
10: Yeah.
1: And that's the best. That's like, it's like, okay, this is funny for a second. And that's it. No, it's not.
10: Yeah,
4: I can see why it would get old for her.
10: Yeah. Give you a little something to do before the concert at an amphitheater, you know. But once the show's going, put your balls away.
4: So this, that's a good rule of thumb.
10: That's my tip.
4: This comedian.
8: It is.
9: Just a tip.
10: Yeah.
4: Yeah, you can see it because your balls are away.
10: Right. Exactly.
4: This comedian stumped Google while trying to find the name of something you probably also don't know.
2: I don't know if you know that thing from the 90s. You know what I'm talking about? I don't know the name of it, but Google it. You know that? It was like a cylindrical thing. It's like fluorescent. Look, basically what I'm trying to say is if anybody knows the name of that, I've just been Googling what was that thing you would get at a parlor store that was cylindrical and goes E-O-W-R-R-R-R-B. But Google it.
1: It had like glitter water in it too, right? Or something.
8: It could, yes.
10: Yeah, I guess I don't know. But I remember that noise. For
8: kind of like a slide whistle, but not really.
9: It's just a plastic tube that has like a thing on the inside, and then when you turned it over, it would move down and it would make that sound.
4: He did that noise perfect. I know,
9: he did.
10: The noise is perfect.
2: I don't know that thing from the 90s.
10: It's got a nice resonance at the end, the way that it did when he's doing it.
4: Everybody's trying it, right?
10: I can't.
9: So good.
10: Yeah, it's perfect.
9: And the way he spells it, too. I'm like, that's exactly how it sounds. Yeah. When I was Googling them earlier, they're called a groan tube.
4: A groan tube.
8: A groan tube.
10: I guess I didn't know that in the moment either.
1: That's a funny name.
10: A groan tube.
9: Some people also call them gag tubes, and that don't Google that because I tried.
4: Oh, boy.
8: Took you to a whole different place.
9: Well, first I typed in gag toy, and that was just a bunch of gag balls.
10: Yeah.
9: And then I did gag tube, and then I was like,
8: that didn't get any better.
9: Hey.
10: Yeah.
9: Hope I can figure out this thing.
8: But you sent me this video, Maitland, of a woman who did not like that sound at all.
9: Yeah, I think she has something wrong in her brain that makes it to where when she hears gagging, it makes her gag. And these sound enough like gagging to where it's like a reflex.
4: So she's one of those people, if you throw up around her, she's going to struggle.
9: Oh, for sure.
4: Okay.
9: Stop it! Her husband makes like giant ones.
4: She keeps taking them out of his hand.
10: He just keeps showing, adding another one.
2: You piece of
4: That's one of my favorite videos because that it's harmless. At the same time, when you're gagging like that, it feels terrible.
9: It does. Well, and he keeps trying to make bigger and bigger ones, too. And so she's just like, stop it. Or there was somebody who attached four of them together.
4: Oh, God.
9: And then he was like, mine's bigger. So he attaches like six of them together in a row.
4: This is a guy from the 70s that really missed out on being super famous because he could do a lot of great vocal impressions. Like, he would have been Michael Winslow, the guy from Police Academy, before Michael Winslow. And look how famous and awesome that guy is.
8: When I first saw this guy, I thought it was Fish, our former coworker.
4: Bummer for him.
10: Yeah.
4: So this guy, I believe the video had said, who said autism didn't exist in the 70s?
9: Yeah.
4: Accurate. Here it is.
12: Stan, what's the difference between a noise and a sound effect?
13: Most people tend to classify both of them together, but a noise is different in that it's nondescript. You can't identify it. That's a noise. A sound effect is describable. You know what those are.
4: He's doing every one of these sounds with just his mouth.
10: Mm-hmm. Yeah.
4: He's amazing. Yeah, I mean, he's dead.
10: He's great.
4: But, I mean, he was amazing.
9: Noted.
4: I don't know if he's dead.
8: I mean, it was 50 years ago.
4: Yeah. Probably dead.
8: He's probably dead.
9: He's probably like 17 here.
8: That's true. You know?
10: It's hard probably to tell. Was. Yeah, it people is. Looked older, so.
12: Stan's diligently trained his voice since he was 6 years old. Now he can imitate just about anything and anyone. You can be a siren.
13: Yes, I'm the loudest man in the world to be in the Guinness Book of Records. I do 125 dB with this voice alone. But I can't do it inside a building. I have
8: to... Honestly, drive me nuts.
4: He reminds me of Tommy.
10: Yeah, there's some Tommy vibes for sure.
4: Like, he has Blippi vibes. Look, this is totally...
10: Yeah.
4: If Tommy could do voices and sound effects,
10: yeah,
4: this is how Tommy would... Just,
10: yeah.
4: This is you on talent.
13: Oh. But I can do it inside a building. I have
14: to do it. That was so unnecessary.
4: That's a man with his voice.
12: Stan Lemkuhl admits a certain resemblance between his vocal talents and those of Robin Williams of Mork and Mindy fame. So it seemed only appropriate that he bid me farewell in Martian, as only Stan Lemkuhl can speak it.
4: Turns out Stan Lemkuhl was an actor.
10: Okay.
4: With credits like Escapes, Gasp Theater, and The Gong Show.
10: Oh, he'd be perfect for The Gong Show.
8: He passed his name?
4: Stan Lemkuhl.
8: That's why he didn't make it.
4: 2013.
8: He had to change that name.
4: You think?
8: That is not a Hollywood name.
4: No.
8: That's not Robin Williams. Like,
4: that's Leonardo DiCaprio if he had been...
8: What was it? Lenny
4: Williamson or whatever
8: yeah,
4: it was.
8: Yeah, Lenny Williams.
9: No, all of those credits you just mentioned sound like things you would Google to try to figure out the name of that toy.
4: Yes.
10: I bet he could have done that noise very well.
9: Absolutely. Oh, yeah.
10: Yeah.
4: He was born in 1949, passed away in 2013. But he did do The Gong Show in 1976. He defeated the unknown comic, the guy who told jokes with a bag on his head. For the
10: More on the way. It is the Free Beer and Hot Wing Show.
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16: A better life with Dr. Sanjay Gupta.
17: There are lots of things you can measure to get an idea of how healthy you are at any given moment. Temperature, heart rate, blood pressure, just to name a few. But how about how healthy you will be and how long you're likely to live? According to a new study out of the University at Buffalo, two simple strength tests are pretty accurate at predicting longevity in older women. One is hand grip strength, and the other is how quickly people can stand up from a seated position without using their arms. By the way, I remember interviewing former President Jimmy Carter when he was quite old and being really impressed how he just popped out of the chair without using his arms. Not a lot of older people can actually do that. But I think the message here is that maintaining strength as you age is going to help you perform everyday activities, but also help you avoid injury and stay independent. I'm Dr. Sanjay Gupta, helping you live a better life.
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1: Choppelganger is someone who looks like someone else, but an uglier version. 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
1: These are all tips from celebrities on how to be awesome. Don't you want to be awesome?
3: Yes, I do. I want to be awesome.
1: These are health tips from celebrities. And while they may not be doctors or nutritionists or physical therapists, they are celebrities. So, obviously,
4: they know all.
1: They know all.
3: I'm sure. Yeah.
1: I will give you the tip. You tell me which celebrity said it.
3: Okay.
1: All right.
3: Yeah.
1: Ready?
5: My best.
2: Okay. Ready.
1: In a 2017 book, this celebrity said, "When I was growing up and playing outside in the sun, I got sunburned a lot. These days, even though I get a ton of sun, I don't get a sunburn, which I credit to the amount of water I drink. It keeps my skin from peeling and burning."
4: Hmm.
1: This is a person who spent much of their career outside.
2: Kelly. Pamela Anderson.
1: Incorrect.
2: Dang it.
1: It is an athlete. One of the most famous of all time.
4: Jack Nicklaus.
6: Malin.
1: No.
4: I probably spent a lot of time outside.
1: Almost all of it.
3: Yeah, a lot of time outside.
6: Tiger Woods.
1: No. Kelly.
2: Arnold.
1: No.
3: Tom Brady.
1: Correct.
2: Oh.
6: What a dummy. I can't stand him.
3: Yeah, as long as your body's really hydrated, you won't burn as fast. I don't think that's true.
5: I don't know if there's science that backs that
1: quickly
5: up.
1: Quickly debunked by certified dermatologists, including one doctor telling NBC News, being hydrated has nothing to do with a sunburn or whether your skin peels.
5: So he's like trying to fight sunburn from the inside?
3: Yeah.
1: Yes.
3: Mm-hmm. Oh. With water.
1: All right.
5: Okay.
3: Yeah. Okay, sure.
2: My favorite people are the people who say, "I don't burn. I don't have to put on sunscreen. I mean, I get a little red, but then I tan." I'm like, "That's burning. Your skin's burning."
1: Yeah.
2: Yeah.
1: Yeah. It's just not so bad that you can't.
3: Yeah. Tan is skin damage.
2: Right. I mean, I burn and then I brown. Okay, dummy. Put on sunscreen. You could just brown from the beginning.
1: In 2023, this celebrity was hoping to become pregnant with her husband. And at one point noted that her doctor had said there are a number of things they could do to boost her fertility, including drinking her husband's number trace 4 times a week.
2: This was in 2023?
3: Oh, man. Her husband must have been pretty excited about that diagnosis.
4: Seriously, he paid off that doctor.
3: Oh, yeah. Straight from the tap.
1: The doctor claimed that would help deal with the abnormal thyroid levels and therefore potentially increase her fertility.
2: Hmm.
6: So we got to think of couples that are shockingly happily married
2: or were in 2022. Kelly.
6: Yeah.
2: Katy Perry.
1: No. Malin.
6: I can't think of any.
1: This will not surprise you,
2: Kelly,
1: when you hear it. Kelly.
2: Kourtney Kardashian.
1: That's correct.
3: Kardashian makes sense.
1: Travis Barker.
2: Yeah.
1: Are they still married?
2: Yeah. Mm-hmm. Yeah. Yeah. They had a baby.
1: It worked.
5: Look at that.
1: Surprised they're not selling it in a can.
5: Good job.
2: The baby or the number three?
1: Number three was what I was thinking. Yeah. But
5: You never know.
1: According to one OBGYN, I think it's ridiculous for her to even put that out there. It is the most ridiculous and non-scientific, non-medically based thing I've ever heard in my life.
4: Wow.
1: So they came out pretty strong.
3: Yeah.
5: Not even like some studies say that it might work?
1: No. That is just ridiculous. Number three, this celebrity said, clay is one of the best things you can put in your body.
3: In it?
1: Yes.
5: Clay?
3: Okay, I've heard of people putting like clay masks on the outside of their body.
1: It helps clean the heavy metals out. Clay is great for you because your body doesn't absorb it. It provides a negative charge, so it bonds to the negative isotopes.
3: Oh, no.
2: You out here eating mud?
1: I mean, I guess I thought of like clay from the ground, like, oh, that dirt, that's some good Georgia clay, as opposed to like molding clay or art class clay.
2: Well, that's the same.
5: Okay, I think that there's
1: one process, but
2: yeah.
5: I think there's some validity to this, because like you can go to the auto parts store and buy a clay bar that you use to pull all the contaminants off the paint job of your car.
3: It works great.
5: Yeah, it's like a thing of clay, and you spray the paint down, and then you rub it on there, and it pulls all the contaminants out. So why wouldn't that work inside your body?
3: It should
5: work.
3: You just have to drink Quick Detailer along with it.
1: And
3: to keep it nice and slick.
1: That's the same reason I started eating turtle wax right out of the can.
3: Yeah.
1: Good enough for a car, good enough for my intestines.
3: Yeah, you should. When I drink water, the insides of me bead.
1: All right.
5: What you drinking? Oh, ceramic detailer.
1: Which female semi-kooky celebrity said this?
2: Kelly.
1: Kelly.
2: Miley Cyrus.
1: No. More kooky, I think. Significantly.
3: Okay.
7: Eating clay.
2: Kelly. Courtney Love?
1: No.
3: This sounds like a Gwyneth Paltrow joint.
1: No, she was a rising star, and now I don't know what she actually does. She was dating Aaron Rodgers for a while.
2: Oh, Kelly. Damn, that brunette. What's her name? Freaking A.
1: She was in the knockoff. Yeah.
3: Mika.
2: Nope.
1: Like when Jennifer Kids Lawrence was doing the kids' movies
2: Shailene
1: where they shoot each other.
2: That's it. Woodley.
1: Woodley.
5: Yep.
1: Shailene.
2: Yeah.
6: That checks out.
1: It makes sense with her, doesn't it?
6: She's
1: very crunchy.
6: Yeah. She was, I think, part of the reason that Aaron Rodgers turned into the weirdo he did.
1: Yeah, they were drawn to each other. This celebrity back in 2006 did the Master Cleanse, lost 20 pounds. And of course, the Master Cleanse, which was very popular back in 2006, was the concoction of lemon juice, cayenne pepper, and maple syrup. Steve, those would be great ingredients for that chili cook-off you were talking about.
5: Yeah.
1: Mm-hmm.
5: Imagine if I made a Master Cleanse chili.
3: Oh, she said, man.
1: Add some beans.
3: No.
1: She said she lost 20 pounds, and initially she said it was great and recommended it for everyone, and then when pushed on it, she said, you know, it actually made me have severe hunger, and I felt evil on the inside.
5: Mm.
1: Name the celebrity.
3: Oprah Winfrey.
1: No.
5: What year did you say?
1: 2006. Still was a giant star then, and probably a bigger star now.
2: Kelly. Lady Gaga.
1: No. Right type of performer.
5: Hmm.
2: Kelly. Katy Perry.
1: No.
5: Steve. Madonna.
1: No. Maitland.
6: Britney Spears.
1: No.
3: Pink.
1: No.
5: Christina Aguilera.
1: Beyonce.
6: Oh.
1: Okay, this one. Nah, this one, it's the guy. Is it? How do you say the guy that makes the shoes with the red dots on the bottom or the red sole?
6: Oh, Christian Louboutin.
1: Louboutin.
3: Yeah.
1: What is a sexual in a high heel is the arch of the foot because it's the exact position of a woman's foot when she orgasms. So
6: Stop
1: putting
6: it.
1: Your foot in a heel, you are putting yourself into an orgasmic situation.
2: Not in those shoes. Those shoes are uncomfortable as hell.
1: Right.
3: That just sounds like a way to sell the shoes rather than a real true belief.
1: Okay, this next one, I don't know about the way she said it, but it was recommended to a lot of us when we were doing a medically supervised diet, so there might be something to it. This celebrity said drinking apple cider vinegar before your meals keeps you slim by cleaning out your entire system completely.
5: Nope.
1: That's not what it does.
5: I never bought that.
2: Oh, I love apple cider.
6: There's some validity to the benefits of apple cider vinegar, but it doesn't clean you out entirely.
1: No, it's not like a scrub brush for your innards.
6: No. Mm.
5: I think I'm just mad at apple cider vinegar in general because when we were doing that program, I always, I love sweets. I have a real sweet tooth.
1: Mm-hmm.
5: So I would always say, whenever I would do a call with them, I'd be like, yeah, you know, I'm doing great, but, you know, I just have that sweet tooth and I can't get rid of it. And they'd always be like, oh, just do a shot of apple cider vinegar. Like, that is the worst advice.
1: You won't want sweets while you're puking.
3: Yeah.
1: Kelly, you did. Like, I ended up buying the apple cider vinegar pills.
2: Yeah.
1: And even opening that bottle, it reeks so much of vinegar that I would have to hold my breath to crush them down. But you did the actual liquid shots, right?
2: Do you still? Oh, my God.
1: Every day?
2: Not every day, but probably two or three times a week. And then, yesterday I made a salad, and it was just, a spicy Dijon-style mustard with apple cider vinegar and a little bit of honey.
1: Yeah.
2: It's so good.
5: That's good.
3: Yeah, mixing it up. I mean, same with vinegar is, you know, a basis for a lot of dressing. But
5: I'm looking for a Snickers bar replacement, and you're saying, apple cider vinegar, that'll tide you over.
3: Yeah. I don't know how you can do a shot of it.
1: If somebody, when a little kid, when I was little, if I said, oh, man, I hit my finger and it hurts, my dad would say, would you like me to cut it off? like as a joke. So like, oh, well, yeah, then you won't have to think about it anymore. It's the same logic.
5: Yeah.
1: Like, yeah, you won't be so sad about not having a Snickers anymore when you're choking down this garbage.
5: Yeah. Mm-hmm. It's like my kids want cookies for dessert and I say, how about grapes?
1: Yeah.
3: Yeah.
1: No. Right.
3: No, that's different.
1: Although it's gross and not advised and could cause potential health risks, this celebrity in 2013 gave this review of drinking their own number one. I heard it was good for you. That's the rumor. I tried it. Not going to recommend it. Pretty gross. It might have been beneficial to me, but it's hard to tell.
2: Okay, question. Did we say who did the apple cider vinegar?
1: Megan Fox. I'm sorry.
2: Oh, okay.
1: Megan Fox.
2: And then this one's got to be Miley Cyrus.
1: Nope.
2: No?
1: No, this one, this is the reason, I didn't realize this was the reason for years that my brain has auto-completed that this woman smells like urine.
6: Oh, Maitland.
2: Oh.
1: Maitland.
6: Emma Stone.
1: No.
2: No, Jennifer.
1: Did she say it too?
6: No, but.
1: You think Emma Stone looks like she smells like urine?
6: No, there was like a whole, where celebrities read mean tweets thing, and Emma Stone read one time where it said Emma Stone looks like she smells like cat pee, and I've never gotten it out of my head.
1: Oh, yeah, Kelly. That is terrible. Kelly.
2: Jennifer Aniston.
1: No.
2: Is that who you always said has to smell funny?
1: No, she smells funny because a comedian who did the MC work for Friends said she has really long arm hair, and then it really soaks up the smells of Greektown. Steve.
5: Kesha.
1: Yes!
6: Oh. Yep.
1: That's why we started calling her a stink goon.
3: She did at that time really look like a stink goon.
1: But then she was so charming in that Jerry Seinfeld wanting a hug video that now I'm a big Kesha fan. And even if she smells like urine, he should have hugged her.
2: Yeah. No, thanks.
1: Maybe no, he shouldn't thanks. Have, but.
6: No.
1: Oh, Kelly, no, the one you referenced earlier. This celebrity smeared her own face with her own blood.
2: Yeah, that's Kim Kardashian.
1: Yeah. This was another quote that said, I would eat number two every single day if it would make me look younger.
2: Number two.
1: That's what she said. She said she would do it.
2: Oh, my God.
3: It would make her look younger.
2: Yeah.
5: Oof.
1: Which celebrity claimed he sunburned his butthole trying perennium sunning as a way to make himself feel more healthy? Oh, Kelly.
2: The one and only douche of them all, Matthew McConaughey.
1: No, but boy, does that sound like
3: it. It does sound like something he would definitely do.
1: I can't be positive, but this guy might have played McConaughey's dad in a movie. It just seems like he would have.
2: Oh, Kelly.
1: Kelly.
2: After Steve. Steve, you buzz in?
5: No.
2: Jared Leto.
1: No. quite good together in North Dallas. Or no, not North Dallas, 40. Dallas Buyers.
2: Yeah. Club. You know, I used to love Matthew McConaughey, and any chance I get to tell you about how much his book sucked, I will tell you.
5: Remember
2: his
5: book
2: sucked.
5: Remember when he did that motivational seminar that
1: was just on Best Of a couple weeks ago?
5: Yeah.
2: Yeah. You had to buy into it.
5: Yep.
2: Right.
1: Yeah.
2: Yeah.
1: I want to give you all these tips to live, just $600.
3: Yeah.
1: That one is Josh Brolin, who burned his butthole.
3: Oh.
2: Who is Josh Brolin?
3: He was Thanos. He's been in a lot of stuff.
2: Oh, I recognize his face. Okay.
3: Yeah. Yeah. He's been in a ton.
1: Let's see. This famous model said she thought sunscreen was poison. I cannot put this poison on my skin. I don't use anything synthetic.
2: Heidi Klum?
1: Nope, but you're on the right track. Famous model, Brazilian.
5: Oh, Giselle.
1: Giselle, yeah. This one's a slam dunk. This celebrity and her website sold $66 jade eggs in their women's vaginas.
3: Yeah, the jade eggs. Yeah, very famous.
1: This one's Brandy Glanville. That's the answer.
3: Okay, I wouldn't have guessed that anyway. So it's
5: Chastain.
3: Yeah.
1: She gave herself a chemical burn while explaining that Nair is a beauty hack for her face.
6: Oh.
1: This is the video where she was talking about how good it was for her.
2: Oh, yeah.
5: Oh no.
2: Oh, she did irreparable
3: Nair in her face.
1: I mean,
2: it's so bad.
1: It had to have scarred, right? That's what you're talking about?
2: Oh, yeah, it did. And then she reached out once Lindsay Lohan came out and you saw how whoever cleaned up her bad plastic surgery and everybody was like, who is her doctor?
1: Right.
2: Brandy Glanville then went to that said
1: doctor.
2: That's the word I'm looking for. And she looks a lot better now.
5: They fixed it?
1: What did we know Brandy Glanville from?
2: Real Housewives.
1: She was also married.
2: No, she was married to that super rich dude who cheated on her with Leanne Rimes. And now Leanne Rimes is married to her ex-husband. I think he's like a baseball player or something.
1: Yeah. Sounds right.
2: I can't remember.
1: I thought she was married to a famous athlete.
2: Her second husband was also a baseball player. but they're divorced.
1: There you go. Everything's going great.
2: Used to really like The Real Housewives, if you guys can't.
3: Yeah, I couldn't.
1: A surprisingly deep knowledge became available.
5: Good for you.
1: Yeah, nothing wrong with that. I mean, we all like, who doesn't like some sort of slop TV, right? Mm-hmm. You give me a good dating show where people are confronting, like that show where someone is given the ultimatum and then they go and they live together and date other people for 3 weeks and then see if they still want to get married. Mm-hmm. That is a horrific show filled with awful people. And when it comes out, I can't wait to watch it.
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1: Let's do some random topics. Free beer, hot beer, hot. Kelly Maitland and Tommy behind the glass. Let's start with this one. Who's the scariest celebrity, Maitland?
2: Scariest?
1: Like you would... Yeah, and you can define that however you want.
2: I don't know. I think Willem Dafoe looks scary, but he's pretty harmless.
1: He seems like he'd be really nice.
2: He does.
1: From that video we saw when somebody asked what he was wearing.
3: And yeah, he's like, when he was explaining his pants.
2: Kanye West, I think. Scares oh, me. Oh, yeah.
1: That's a good one because he seems erratic.
2: Yeah.
1: And unpredictable is scary, generally.
2: Mm-hmm.
1: It could be exciting for a minute.
2: Mm. Yeah, but then the people who really are all in on him, too, also just kind of freak me out. I'm like, that's your idol? That's who we're going to be all in on? Okay.
1: You're dying on the Kanye hill, huh?
2: Yeah.
1: I mean, he does have that porn over now. Porn career going. Where he's selling porn. Howings, who's the scariest celebrity?

0: Yeah.
1: But if you looked at him just sideways, he'd headbutt you just like, cause.
0: Maybe after he drank too much, he's the guy who he seems like guy who'd want to beat up a nerd, and I'm the local nerd.
1: So I think McGregor.
0: Mine's kind of surprising. I'm gonna say Angelina Jolie.
2: Oh,
0: not that she would do anything to hurt me, but she would intimidate the hell out of me, and she seems to be one of the least relatable people I could ever talk to. Not that she I think she'd probably be very nice. Probably super smart.
1: She probably is pretty nice.
0: But she's just always has been very eccentric and odd. And Kelly, do you have one?
2: I have three that came to mind almost immediately. Tom Cruise. I feel like he's got weird Scientology power that can ruin people's lives.
0: Yeah, that's a good one.
2: I like the way that his daughter does not talk to him at all.
0: Is that Suri?
2: Yeah, that weirds me out when you got kids that don't talk to you. I don't know. I don't know. There's something there about
0: usually
2: that.
0: Usually gave him a reason.
2: Armie Hammer.
1: Oh, yeah, that guy.
2: He scares me just because of all those weird allegations that came out about, like...
3: The cannibalism?
2: The trends that he had with, like, sex and stuff like that, being overly aggressive.
0: Yeah.
2: And then my final one, and I know I say this a lot about this man, Jerry Seinfeld. Seinfeld, I hate him. I think he's a terrible person. I don't think he can act that well. I really don't think he's that funny. And I honestly think behind the scenes, he's probably incredibly cruel. I don't know why, but he probably donates millions of dollars to great causes. And on the surface, probably comes off like he's a great person. And on these shows that he's well known for, people love him. He dated a teenager in his 30s, pervert. And I think
0: he was 38 when he dated a 17-year-old.
2: Nearly 40. And I think he has said and done some really mean things to other celebrities to, like, intentionally humiliate them or make them feel like they'll never be as funny as he is. Like, to me, he's just a scary douchebag.
0: He seems judgy and mean to me.
3: I think another one someone texted in is Marilyn Manson. I agree with that one because, like,
0: Lee Cook, is that who it was?
3: Evan Rachel Wood. But, yeah, like, he, for a long time, you're just like, he makes great music, like, looks aren't everything.
0: Well, it was part of the character.
3: It was part of a character.
0: It was easy to look at him like Alice Cooper, who's one of the nicest people in entertainment.
3: Yeah.
0: But he had a persona, and you thought the same with Marilyn Manson.
3: He was, like, wrongly blamed, or people were putting a lot of blame on him for Columbine, and that was, like, a whole thing. But now, the more you hear about him, he's just such a cruel, nasty person. So he looks scary, so people are afraid of him in that sense, but also he's just kind of pure evil. And for a long time, I tried to separate art from the artist. I was like, I still really like his music. And then just over time, you're like, no, I can't.
0: Yeah. Yeah, that makes sense.
1: Every other person on the text is saying Gary Busey. Like, I'm not kidding. Like, every other person. There's so many Gary Buseys. He would be like, because he's so unpredictable.
0: He is.
1: He seems like a guy who would, like, in one moment hand you a cupcake for no reason and then bite you.
0: Yeah, he does. And because we've seen enough clips of him where he just gets agitated.
1: Yeah.
0: And he, you know, and that's, I mean, he was always a little off. And then he had that motorcycle injury for people that don't remember.
1: Yeah.
0: He had a motorcycle crash that injured the frontal lobe of his brain. He physically is unable to filter his thoughts.
1: Yeah,
0: it's a rough way to go.
1: A lot of Antonio Browns.
0: Antonio Brown, that's a good one.
1: Brock Lesnar's checked in a few times.
0: Vince McMahon.
1: Yeah.
0: Powerful.
1: Yeah. I would find him unnerving.
0: Yeah. Somebody said Ellen DeGeneres. Mike Tyson. I think Mike Tyson at this point.
1: Yeah, I think he
0: Joaquin Phoenix wouldn't
1: scare me. I would find him intimidating a little bit.
0: Oh, sure.
1: But not scary.
0: That's very true.
1: 25 years ago, terrifying.
0: Kelly, which TV character best represents Hot Wings?
2: Oh, a good TV character for Hot Wings. Who's really, like, filled with nature and has a lot of facts just in their head about random things. What's the guy's name that's the host of Survivor?
0: Jeff Probst.
2: Yeah, kind of like that.
1: Okay. I'll take that.
2: I feel like you could do that job real well. I don't know why.
1: I'd rather host than be a contestant.
0: That's for sure.
2: I know. That's what I'm saying. I feel like
0: you'd
2: be a real good host.
0: I'm going to go back to the Ponderosa they set up for me.
1: Yeah, I wouldn't mind making all those, like, wannabe celebrities.
2: Yeah, but he's short.
1: Uncomfortable.

0: So is he? You don't remind me of him. Yeah, I think, right? He looks like a short person.
1: Jeff Probst? I guess I never really thought about it. I mean,
0: he looks like he's shorter than me, for sure.
1: He could be 5'3 or 6'2. I have no idea. I guess I never thought about it.
2: Someone said,
0: oh, he's 5'10. No, he's not short at all.
2: This text, Hot Wings is Flanders.
1: No, Flanders is super friendly.
2: Yeah, always looking to help. Somebody said Jason Statham.
1: Okay. Nope. Well, that, yeah, I mean, I can't, I mean, I like the sentiment.
2: Sheldon Cooper, getting a lot of Sheldon Coopers.
1: I would be more, I'd be closer to that, definitely.
2: Hot Wings.
1: Unfortunately.
2: Which TV or movie character is most representative of Maitland?
1: Oh, man, that's tough.
2: Juno.
3: Juno. The teenager that gets pregnant?
2: Yeah, except for that part.
3: I'll accept that.
2: Yeah.
0: See, and I was thinking Rose from Golden Girls.
2: Well, dramatically
0: you're
2: different.
0: You're like a nice mix of Rose and Blanche. No. What's the slut's name?
2: Blanche.
0: Blanche, yeah. But not like slutty, just fabulous like that. And funny like Rose.
3: Thank you.
0: You're welcome.
2: Don't get it wrong. Yeah. You can aspire for slutty.
3: I could.
1: Yeah, I was trying to think of somebody younger.
2: That's hard, right?
1: It can be a little bit. I would say
2: a little bit of a you'll like this Leslie Knope from Parks and Rec.
3: I was hoping
1: that's literally what I was just
3: going to
1: say.
2: Yeah,
1: you're going to say Amy Poehler from Parks and Rec.
2: Yeah.
1: I couldn't remember her name.
2: That's that's much more accurate.
3: I was hoping somebody would say that.
1: And then
3: that.
1: Kelly is obviously Kimmy Schmidt.
0: Yeah, I like that.
2: Oh yeah, that's what I was going to go all the way around the room. Maitland will do mine. I was going to say Kimmy Schmidt, remains pretty accurate.
1: If anyone was going to be excited about a JanSport backpack,
0: oh
1: my definitely
0: god,
1: be you.
0: Yes, they've got it in Periwinkle. I'll buy it.
1: If anybody was to see like fabricated Muppet characters as a backpack, it would be you.
0: Yep, absolutely.
1: Anyone who would get trapped in a bunker, definitely you.
0: Yep, mm-hmm. on by choice too. Yep.
2: Maitland.
3: Mm-hmm.
2: What TV character best represents me or movie character?
3: Represents you.
2: Mm-hmm.
3: Oh.
0: Dwight from The Office.
1: Oh, yeah, that's a good one.
0: It is so good.
1: Yeah. Yeah, a little bit of a condescending know-it-all.
2: I'm just starting to see it
1: with
2: now.
1: With glasses.
0: Grew up on a beet farm.
3: Oh, okay. Yeah, this is awkward.
1: Oh, yeah, you know he killed mice with
0: for
1: a pipe.
0: Sure.
2: I thought I might get Michael, beloved and stupid. But Dwight's a little worse. Though he is a successful business person. He bought a building.
0: Him.
2: He runs a beet farm. He's very good under pressure, with his nunchucks and throwing stars.
3: Yeah.
2: Easily fooled into applying for jobs in other places. Ends up working at Office Depot. Yeah, no, that's me.
1: I would say in the 80s, you probably aspired to own a Trans Am.
2: Oh, you bet your ass I did.
1: I mean, we all did.
2: Yeah,
1: so
2: you better have the Screaming Eagle. It's a Firebird, actually.
1: Yeah, the Screaming Chicken.
2: Anybody who is, not an eagle. Who is a TV character that represents Tommy?
0: Blippi.
2: One, two, Blippi. Yeah, that's the answer.
0: Yeah.
2: Why
0: sorry,
2: are we
0: I didn't
2: doing
0: know you were going to do a countdown.
2: I wasn't.
0: And then, all together.
2: Yeah. But yeah, it's Blippi. After I started to ask, I went, everybody's going to say Blippi. Why did I do this one?
1: Possibly Caillou.
2: Oh, yeah. He is a whiny little Brit sometimes.
1: Caillou's not British.
2: Oh, I just didn't want to say bitch.
4: I was trying to come up with something.
2: Out of time.
1: No.
2: That guy from the past that sounds like me is so mean to Tommy. Sure it won't happen again.
1: I doubt
2: it. Oh, the O'Reilly Auto Parts Studios. That's where we are when I say back in a moment. It is the Free Beer and Owig Show.
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10: They say consistency is key, but sometimes you just gotta switch it up. A new study out of Harvard School of Public Health found that varying your exercise routine could add years to your life. What exercise someone did didn't matter much. What did matter was that all the exercises together worked all the muscle groups in their body. Now, an added benefit to changing things up is it can help you push through the plateau effect. That's when your body gets so efficient at doing something that you actually stop getting better at it. And we know from previous research that specializing in any one sport at a young age can make someone actually more prone to injury. And as experts we talk to point out, even elite athletes switch up things with their workouts, making sure to target strength, cardio, flexibility, balance, and doing that every single week. I'm Dr. Sanjay Gupta, helping you live a better life.
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0: It is Wednesday. 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It's funny. Free Beer, Hot Wings, Steve, Kelly, Maitland. I want to share something with you. Yesterday after the show, we all went and volunteered at a great local charity called Kids Food Basket. Not only us, but almost everyone from the radio station. That was really awesome to see everyone out there. Not surprising, we have a lot of awesome coworkers. And when we left, a radio show I listen to fairly often, the host was gone, and I guess it's his sidekick or his news person or whatever was filling in. Now, I've heard this guy on that show a million times, but I typically don't listen when the host is gone. Just, you know, I don't like it as much. But the show is Colin Cowherd, and his news guy is a guy named Jason McIntyre. Okay. And yesterday when I got on the car, I dropped Steve off, and I turned the radio up, and he was on. And I'm like, who is this? Now, this is not the clip from yesterday's show that I heard, but it is that same guy hosting. And I want to play it and see if, now you know who it is, because I just told you. But who does it sound like?
1: Back here on the herd, got a couple great guests today. I mean, don't we always? Warren
2: sounds
1: Sharp,
2: like
1: my guy, coming.
3: It does sound
2: it
3: like Tommy. Absolutely.
0: I thought, Tommy's doing sports talk. Tommy's on the sports
3: Tommy,
0: radio.
3: You made it.
0: And in the particular clip I heard, he was excited talking about something. And it sounded like Tommy when new Pokemon comes out or something. It was amazing. Give a little more.
1: NBA writer Jared Weiss as well. A lot of takes on LeBron, but I do want to go back to the
4: NBA
1: NFL.
4: Takes on LeBron. Can't let me sound with the 76ers.
5: No, you don't need to do the voice. Do your voice.
4: I don't have a voice.
5: Yes, you do. That's the one.
4: I can't believe LeBron signed with 76ers.
0: Yeah.
4: That sounded good?
1: I do want to go back to the NFL and talk about the Rams for a moment.
4: Let's
1: obviously, the big
4: Rams
1: winner this offseason, nobody can touch them, is the Rams. I mean, coming off an awesome.
3: It's the Rams.
0: Coming off an awesome.
4: Guys, I don't know if it's just because it's me, but that guy doesn't sound anything like me.
6: No, he definitely does.
5: Yeah, yeah, it's because you hear yourself through your own head and not through your ears.
6: Yeah. He definitely does. He's fair got enough, that same, like, whoa, kind of sound.
0: Gravelly teenage incompetent sounds.
3: He's got that energy.
6: Wait a
0: minute. It's not great for him either. He's a grown-ass man.
1: Some season, right? They go and add Myles Garrett, who is arguably the best pass rusher of his generation and still in his prime. He set the NFL sack record.
0: I need to find a
1: record.
0: Clip of him talking about his favorite team because he gets all excited.
5: And he gets a little more excited, yeah.
0: Tommy.
6: I picked up on that right away. The moment it started playing, I was like, oh, that's Tommy coded right there.
5: Yeah, you add a few more bungle lips and that's you.
4: Well, now that I know my side gig is going to be, this is really exciting. Move over, Free Beer. I'm doing sports announcing.
0: You are.
3: Cow.
0: This is great. I couldn't believe I had never put two and two together once I finally heard it yesterday. I'm like, oh my God, this sounds like Tommy. I almost sent a group text to you saying, turn on this station right now. Y'all would have been like, what am I listening for? What am I doing? Why am I listening about LeBron and why he didn't sign with Cleveland?
4: Well, I can't believe that either, quite frankly. But
0: anyway, who cares? Congrats really on something. your hustle.
4: Thanks, guys.
0: Young Thomas.
5: Yeah, that's nice.
3: Good morning, I'm Steve. And we had a blast yesterday. We volunteered, like Free Beer said, for our friends at Kids Food Basket. So we got to make like trail mix packs.
0: Mm-hmm.
3: Basically, they had pallets and pallets and pallets of Cheerios, Cheez-Its, Dots pretzels, all kinds of stuff. We put them all into big tubs, mixed them all up, and then put like a scoop in each bag. And these go into the sack suppers that get distributed to like 11,000 people locally here. 11,000
0: daily, every
3: on
0: day,
3: a daily basis.
0: Who have food insecurity at home.
3: So in situations like that, I'm a rule follower.
0: Mm-hmm.
3: I'm like, whatever they tell me to do, I'm going to do, and I'm going to try and do it as best as I possibly can.
0: Sure. Yes.
3: So they had a whiteboard up that said, in each bin, you put in 3 bags of Cheerios, I think two Cheez-Its, or like there was a...
0: It was either two Cheez-Its or one pretzels.
3: Yeah.
0: Because they're different sizes.
3: And then like two cherries. Yeah. Because they had like dried cherries. So I'm following that to a T. I keep looking up there. Every time we fill it up, I always look up at the board to make sure we're doing it right. Well, there was somebody at my table who was going totally off script, making her own custom recipes.
6: Oh, really? Wow.
3: I was like, I was so nervous that we were going to get in trouble because of it.
5: Yeah, like they're going to have to throw them all away because right. it's not the quite right nutritional value.
0: Is this a coworker?
3: No. No, this is somebody from, I don't even know where they were from, but
5: okay, a different group.
3: Different okay. group.
5: Going rogue.
3: Was there. And after we left, I was like, why was I nervous about that?
0: I'm with you. I'm agitated in hindsight. I'm a rule follower. I didn't even know there was a dry erase board. I would have been slave to that thing for sure.
3: Well, we had the perfect combination. Everything was in there. We had mixed it all up in the bin, and we start scooping. And she's like, I think it needs more of this, and grabbed something else.
0: I am so
3: and
0: irritated.
3: Dumped it in there.
6: I could have never done that.
0: No!
6: I was like, no.
3: What are you doing?
0: They were very specific.
3: Yeah.
6: Towards the end, it was really funny because they were like, oh, we got to stretch the Cheerios out. Let's start adding this.
0: It got a little lawless.
6: Yeah, at first I did think that because some of them had pretzels and then other batches had Cheez-Its that maybe they didn't want to mix those mm-hmm. for nutritional reasons or allergy reasons. I don't know. And then once everything started to be like, oh, wait, this one's got a little bit of everything in it, I thought, oh, no, they kind of go as with what they have.
0: Trying to divide the stuff they have.
6: Right. And then Hot Wings and I, we were crushing it, by the way.
5: We were killing it.
6: We went through like four or five bins and bags of, you know, all the treats and stuff. But at one point, Hot Wings pointed out something that was so perfect because you get towards the bottom of the bin and we kept mixing it up so it would all be fairly even. But when you get towards the bottom, they get a little dustier. Mm-hmm. So you try to be really mindful of that because no kid wants to be the one that gets the dusty bag.
5: The bag of dust.
6: Right. So when it got to that, we would redo it. We'd mix it up, whatever. And there were two bags next to each other. He goes, Kelly, this bag would have been what my sister got. And it had pretzels and colorful goldfish and like the perfect amount of dried cherries and the Cheerios and the Life Mix. It just looked so good.
5: It was beautiful.
6: And then there was one that was like dusty Cheerios.
5: And I was just nothing but Cheerios and like one pretzel.
0: Hot Wings got the Fun Dip bag without the fun.
6: Yeah. And I was like, let's dump that back in here, mix it up, and give little Hot Wings a chance. And so we did that. And it was so damn funny.
5: Yeah. We were the heroes that will never be recognized.
6: Yeah. All
5: right. Yep. For that kid.
6: I also laughed a lot yesterday because Free Beer, you were behind us and, you know, it's a U-shaped table. So me and Hot Wings are facing each other. Maitland and our engineer are right next to us. They're facing each other. And Free Beer, you're on the other side of the U facing our boss. Mm-hmm. So the boss was towards my direction. And I swear, every time I looked at him, that man was talking, but he wasn't scooping. And I was, that man was not scooping.
3: Oh, man. Yeah, you hear that, Jeff?
6: Yeah, I was trash talking at charity yesterday, but then I'd look over and I was like, oh, he is scooping. But I wanted to do a supercut and make it look like he wasn't.
5: Yeah, like he had just managerial hands.
6: Yeah, exactly. Like, I'm in sales. I don't know how to do this. And it made me laugh so hard because Hot Wings is like, hey, if you want to, you can. But every time you touch your phone, you have to change your gloves.
0: Yeah. Oh, yeah.
6: Yeah. So I was like, I can't do that because he's not scooping quite a bit, so I'd be touching my phone quite a bit.
0: Right, yeah.
6: But it was so damn funny because you two were chatting it up, having a good old time, and me and Hot Wings are just like speed racer over there, filling as many bags as we can.
0: Yeah, we had him, who's been in radio for a long time like us, and we get to talk to him all the time, but this is more casual.
6: Right.
0: And then we had our friend Andy Rent, who's literally been in broadcasting for 54 or 50, actually it's probably 56 years now.
6: The most gentle human on the planet. Yeah.
0: And so we started talking about the biggest divas we ever met. And so Jeff, the boss, had worked in Detroit and other places, and he's telling me about some divas, and he told me some good inside dirt about other radio shows we know that I'm not going to say out of respect. But then Andy, who again, he was doing like after Andy was like the guy on the local TV station who was Captain Woody. And in the afternoon, he'd introduce the children's movies that would play.
3: Yeah.
0: He's hosted news morning shows, country morning shows. He's been on TV. He's hosted, Quiz Bowl.
3: Yeah.
0: Like literally everything. And he works down the hall. And so his biggest diva ever, Molly Ringwald. After she was Molly Ringwald from the John Hughes films when her career had dipped and she was in town. And he said she was the biggest diva he had ever dealt
5: with. Really? Okay.
0: And then he told a story about a local person that I'll tell you guys off the air because I don't want to get sued.
5: I didn't want him to get sued. We've known a few pretty strong local diva types, which is crazy.
0: This one, you don't know the person.
5: Okay, good.
0: I didn't know the person. It was before we were here, but oh boy, what a great dude. But then the age difference, somebody said, well, who's the like nicest person you ever talked to? And I can't remember who we said, but we've had a lot of people that were like, I probably said Slash, because Slash I expected to be so intimidated by it, and he came in and just gave off a, hey, how's it going? I guess I'm pretty good at guitar, but let's talk about sports. You know, that kind of stuff.
5: Yeah, he was one of the nicest, but definitely the nicest compared to expectations.
0: Yeah, but Andy's nicest was Roy G.D. Rogers.
5: Roy Rogers?
0: Like, from the early 1900s.
5: Like, singing Cowboy Roy Rogers?
0: Yeah. And he said, he was in town. And
5: wow.
0: He said, I grew up like a huge fan of Roy. Now, Roy Rogers was ancient when I was a kid. Andy's probably 83, you know?
5: He's something like that. Yeah. So, yeah, Roy Rogers would have been at his peak in like the 40s and 50s.
0: Do you know who Roy Rogers is?
6: Mm-mm.
0: Yeah. Like, he had his own like fast food chain, and he was like America's cowboy.
5: He was the singing cowboy.
0: With his horse, Trigger.
5: Yeah. Trigger, yeah. And he would just sing songs. And he's like,
0: he was going to be in town for some show, and they said, do you want to interview him? So he came by, and he sat for an hour with me, and we swapped stories, and we practically became best friends. And he goes, he even brought his horse. I go, he brought his horse to the studio? He goes, no, but he brought it to town.
5: Oh, I was
0: like, oh,
5: man.
0: My God, Roy Rogers brought his horse?
5: Now, that would have been, like, the most amazing thing. Like, you talk about living up to expectations if he rode up on a horse. with his guitar slung over his back in one of his fancy shirts.
0: That was fun.
5: That's amazing.
0: It was fun.
5: It was. That was a fun day.
0: We have great coworkers.
6: Yeah, it was a good crowd.
0: It was pretty fun.
5: We do. And if we didn't, they'd really stand out because there's only like 10 of us.
0: Yeah, right. Yeah.
5: It's not a huge staff anymore.
0: Hard to hide these days.
5: Yeah, yeah. Like, everyone's here. We could take one car.
0: Steve, I'm sorry to say that in the next segment, we're doing riddles, which inevitably makes you fussy.
3: Yeah.
0: Eventually, Steve usually says when we're doing riddles, don't ask me. I'm not even trying anymore.
3: Yeah.
0: Are you starting with that or are you moving on?
3: Probably.
0: You're starting with not trying.
3: Yeah.
0: What if you know the first one?
3: I got a lot to do today.
5: Yeah, do you?
3: There's a lot going on.
5: Yeah, okay.
3: Behind the scenes.
0: What
3: you know?
0: More today than
3: gotta,
0: other days?
3: We got to fix the transducers. Mm. They're not transducing.
0: We'll see if we can
5: terrible.
0: Transduce some results momentarily. Speeding while driving gives you less time to react. Another car could turn out in front of you. Pedestrian could be walking their dog. Follow the speed limit to keep them safe. Speeding catches up with you. Paid for by NHTSA. Riddles. Lateral thinking riddles. What's that mean?
3: Oh,
0: I'm not sure. That's next. It is the Free Beer and Hot Wings Show.
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0: What the hell is segment 17?
1: Thank God their tails turned to legs on land. I saw that in the movie Splash.
2: Isn't that movie problematic if you look back at it now? Like, wasn't there a pervert or a toucher in that or something?
1: I don't know. I don't remember there being any problem with it when I was about 11 and I saw it and Daryl Hannah came out of the water and you could damn near see everything.
3: Yeah, there was touching.
1: So
3: yeah,
1: I don't know.
4: Kid that day.
1: Yeah, me.
0: Sign up to be a fancy idiot at freebeerandhotwings.com.
1: Ready for some riddles?
3: Yeah.
1: Sure, lay it on me.
4: This is always so polarizing because people will be writing in going, oh my God, do more, I can get these. And then others, which Steve represents very well, are like, I hated this from the time you said R. Where do you fall, Kelly? You like a good riddle?
3: I mean, I do and I don't. They're love-hate for me every time because I'm like, I'm never going to figure it out. But then once I get the answer, somebody gives it to me, I think to myself, that's super creative.
4: And I should have got
3: kind of annoying.
4: Yeah. Hobbies, you like them?
1: No, I don't. Oh. I hate riddles, but I'm too mentally stubborn to not try to solve every one of them that I hear.
4: Even better. This is better than you liking them. I'm not going to lie. Maitland, do you like riddles?
5: I could go either way.
4: So I am forcing everyone on the show to do these, clearly. Like, Kelly's kind of on board. You were the most positive.
3: Yeah.
4: Out of the other four in this room, you were the one that's like, yeah, I get it.
3: I mean, I'm going to try. I'm not going to get a single one of them, but I'm going to try.
1: Yeah, I only like them when I immediately know them.
4: Okay, don't shout out your answer. Think of your answer, and then I'll ask each of you. This first one, I think you'll all get. I really do. Are you ready?
2: Yeah.
3: Yes.
4: A farmer has 17 eggs, all but 9 break. How many eggs remain unbroken?
3: 9.
4: That's a great job of following directions after I said, think of your answer, but don't say it out loud.
2: Can you repeat the question?
1: Yes, yes, can you please?
4: Nailed it. How much of a dick can I be? You're the only one with a shred of enthusiasm. A farmer has 17 eggs, all but 9 break. How many eggs remain unbroken? Steve.
2: 9.
4: Kelly.
3: 9.
4: Hobbings.
1: 9.
4: Maitland.
5: 9.
4: Of course it's 9. They told you the answer.
6: Yeah.
4: Maybe they're all this easy. Ready?
6: Riddles. I'm a riddle man. They now.
4: How many months have 28 days?
1: Okay.
4: Maitland.
5: All of them.
4: Hobbings.
1: All of them.
4: Kelly.
3: All of them.
4: Steve.
2: 12.
4: I'm sorry, the answer is all of them. I only say that because I wrote 12 underneath where it, and it said no. And I'm like, yes, it is. It is all of them. All of them is 12.
1: Thanks.
4: So you also get your point. Okay, this one's not as easy. Not going to lie. Two fathers and two sons go fishing. They catch 3 fish, and each person gets exactly 1 fish. How is this possible?
3: Okay. Will you say that one more time?
4: Two fathers and two sons go fishing. They catch 3 fish, and each person gets exactly 1 fish. How is this possible?
2: Got it.
4: Steve, you got it?
2: Yeah.
4: Kelly, you got it?
3: I think I got to write this one down.
4: Okay.
3: But I think I get it. But I don't know if I got it.
4: Got it.
3: You know what I mean?
4: Yeah. I do. I do understand that.
2: Like, you understand. But that doesn't mean that it's right.
3: Right. I don't know that I'm going to be able to say out loud. Because it's two fathers and two sons go fishing. They catch 3 fish. Each of them get 1.
4: Mm-hmm. Yeah. How is this possible?
1: Okay.
4: Maitland.
5: The kid's name is Two Sons.
4: Oh, he's an exchange student.
5: No, the dog's name is Sunday.
4: Hotwings.
1: I believe there are 3 people, and one is a grandfather, one's a father, and one is a son. Yeah. Thus, 2 of them are fathers, 2 of them are sons.
4: Kelly?
3: That's the lineage I'm going with.
4: Okay.
2: I have grandfather, father, son.
4: 3 of you are correct.
2: Yeah.
3: Oh.
4: The boy was not named Two Sons.
2: Damn.
4: Okay.
2: You had it.
4: They're getting a little harder, right? That was a little harder.
2: Well, those weren't the hard ones?
1: That was harder than 9 or 12, yes.
4: Yeah, the one that said there are 9 unbroken eggs. How many are unbroken? What comes next? 1, 11, 21, 1,211, 111,221.
2: Wait, 111,221?
4: Yes.
3: Okay. What comes next?
4: Mm-hmm.
3: 111,211. Okay.
4: And then 111,221.
2: Okay.
4: Okay. That one makes my brain hurt.
3: Mine too.
2: Okay.
1: What comes next in the sequence?
3: Can I use my calculator?
4: Sure.
2: Hmm. Mm-hmm.
1: Oh, I got it.
2: Yeah, these are the ones I don't even bother trying.
4: Okay. How many can we get this? I'm going to be very impressed. Mm-hmm. Anybody else want to go? Nate, you look like a Cheshire cat right now. Eyes darting back and forth, slight smile. Hot wings.
1: Giving up.
4: That was your answer that you got?
2: Oh.
4: Okay.
2: Well, then I did.
1: That's, looks like that's we wrote, next. That's we wrote, what's next.
4: We wrote down the same answer. Because we're now past the ones that I've seen before. So I'm playing along too. Mate, did you also? You went for an answer.
5: I wrote 221,111.
4: What did you say? Say it again.
5: 221,111.
4: Okay. Kelly?
3: I don't know.
4: You're not done mathing?
3: No.
4: I'm not going to lie. I don't think math helps.
3: Yeah, and I also think, this is different.
4: The next answer is 312,211.
3: Why?
4: They say each number describes the previous one, and that helps me not a single bit.
2: Each number describes the previous one?
4: How does 11 describe 1?
5: Oh, because there's two 1s.
4: So there's 21. One.
1: Well, there's 1-1,
4: then there's 2-1s.
5: And then the next one is there's 1-2 and 1-1 in 21. If you read it out loud. Does that make sense?
4: I do. It does.
5: And then when you're describing 1,211.
2: Okay. Highlight and delete.
5: It's that there's 1-1, 1-2, and 2-1s.
4: I would have never figured that out. Like, not ever.
5: Only because you said what you said.
4: I had all that information.
5: Led me to where it led.
4: Give yourself credit. I had all of that information too. All right. The next one. This one is, okay, this text represents a lot of people. I'm not even involved directly, and this is stressing me out. I hate riddles.
1: Yeah. Riddles are stressful. Especially number riddles.
4: All right. This next one's a story problem. So, yeah.
1: Ah.
4: The worst kind of number riddle.
1: These are my least favorite
2: copy and paste
1: stories.
2: It to us.
4: A clock loses 5 minutes every hour. It is set correctly at noon. How long will it be until the next time it is correct?
2: Nope. Done.
5: You lost me.
2: Anyway.
3: Isn't that 12 hours? Because 12 times 5 is 60.
2: I gotta get back to work.
3: And then,
4: this is work, Steve.
2: No.
4: Yes, it is.
2: This is hell.
3: I think midnight. That's my answer.
4: That's what I said, Kelly.
3: I'm wrong, aren't I?
4: Steve says it's hell.
2: Yeah.
4: Hell is not a math answer.
2: Okay, 2:15 a.m.
4: It doesn't even make sense. You're like the person when it's 2:30 here and somebody says, hey, what time do you think it is in England? And you're like, 4? Mm-hmm. It's not even on the right track.
1: Yeah, my math would have said 12, too.
4: Yeah, me too, mate.
5: Yeah, 12.
4: Turns out 6 days is the answer.
3: No, it's not.
4: That's what they say.
3: That 100 is a lie.
4: 144 hours. The clock must fall behind by a full 12 hours to display the correct position again. It loses 5 minutes per hour. 720 divided by 5. Whatever.
3: Mm-mm. Okay.
4: I hate you too.
3: That's not real.
1: Yeah.
3: They're wrong. For sure. My dad's probably listening. He's such a wizard with math. It's crazy. He could call in and explain it, and I still wouldn't get it. Like, yeah, no, it is 4 days, and it makes total sense.
4: Would you like one that's not math?
2: Yep.
1: Mm-hmm. Always.
3: For sure.
4: You're in a dark room with a candle, a wood stove, and a gas lamp. You only have one match. Which do you light first?
3: You have a candle.
4: Candle, a wood stove, and a gas lamp. You only have one match. Which do you light first?
2: The match.
5: Oh. I was going to say the candle.
4: Was that revelatory?
5: Mm-hmm. A little bit.
4: Howings?
1: Yeah, the match.
4: Kelly?
3: Yes, the match.
4: It is the match.
5: Oh. But the candle you
4: can carry. I also said candle.
5: Because you can carry it to the stove and light the stove and the candle still doesn't go out. You can carry it to the lamp and light that and that doesn't go out.
3: Yeah,
5: but I guess you do need the match.
1: Yeah. Mm-hmm.
3: Right. I just assumed that the match would be lit.
5: Okay. Yeah.
3: Like, duh. I ain't no dip ass over here.
2: You got like 10 seconds because this thing's burning fast.
4: A man pushes his car to a hotel and then tells the owner he's bankrupt. Why?
3: A man pushes his car to the hotel.
4: Mm-hmm. Then tells the owner he's bankrupt.
2: The owner.
4: Why?
2: Of the hotel?
1: Or of the car?
4: I don't know.
3: Is his name bankrupt?
4: I assumed hotel.
5: That was going to be my answer.
3: Hello, I'm Mr. Bankrupt.
4: Yeah.
3: That's where they got
4: Johnny
3: the...
4: Bankrupt here.
5: Hi, I'm bankrupt. I need your help.
4: This is my son, two Sundays.
3: Yes, exactly.
2: Say it again, please.
4: A man pushes his car to a hotel, then tells the owner he's bankrupt. Why?
2: I don't know. There are so many possible reasons that he could say that.
3: He wants a free
2: It's
3: room?
2: Not like there's just one reason.
4: You know how these were making you agitated? I don't know why I said that in the past tense. You know how these are making you agitated?
2: Yes. Yeah.
4: This one's not going to help. Kelly, do you have a guess?
3: Yeah, he wants a free room. And if he pretends to be poor, it'll help.
4: Howings?
1: He's a jerk.
4: Maitland?
5: His name is Bankrupt. Standing by it.
4: He's playing Monopoly. He landed on a hotel property. And he's pushing his car because it's a board game. I hate those kind of riddles.
3: That's a trick. That ain't no riddle.
4: It's questions like that that made us stop taking riddles when we placed up the show.
1: Yeah.
3: It's like when definitely. You have a scene in a movie and you're like, oh my God, this is crazy. I can't believe it's happening. And then the character wakes up and it's been a dream. Every time that happens, I'm like, I've been betrayed.
4: Mm-hmm.
3: I hate that.
1: Yeah.
3: Lazy writing.
1: It does. It is.
3: Let me talk to your writers. Who wrote that riddle?
4: 10 fish are in a tank. 2 drown and 3 swim away. How many remain?
2: 10 fish are in a tank. 2 drown. 3 swim away?
4: Mm-hmm.
2: Okay. Got it.
5: Okay.
4: Hobbings.
1: 8.
4: Kelly.
3: Well, they can't leave the tank. And assuming nobody scooped their hands in and took the dead ones out, and the few that swam away didn't finding Nemo themselves into some ocean, there's still 10 in the tank.
4: Steve?
2: 10.
4: Maitland?
5: 10.
4: Is that what you were going to say before Kelly said it?
5: Yes, because same reason, though. I was like, they can't leave the tank. They're all in a tank.
4: Correct! Ha!
3: Sorry, Howings, I didn't mean to sound so condescending as I explained that. It wasn't towards you, I swear.
2: Well,
3: I
2: mean, towards the riddle. The smart people in the room.
1: Yeah, the smart people got it. I mean, I assumed it would be a much more conscientious tank owner.
4: You didn't know it was the one there. In Wilkes-Barre before the night show?
5: They definitely live in Wilkes-Barre then.
3: I wish so
1: I'll
3: badly.
1: I'll bet those fish are still there.
3: I wish so badly I could have been there for that. Oh, God.
4: Imagine a tank where the lights are turned off, the water is 2/3 down.
3: So it's nice and got that like fun, unclean film.
5: Oh, yeah, murky as hell. Yeah.
4: Two fish are dead, unclean. And one fish is like, this is my future. Those little fins going back and forth.
2: Wait, there was one that was alive?
4: Yeah.
2: Yeah.
4: Yeah.
2: Oh.
4: Yeah. Yeah. It was just barely. Hiding behind the corpses.
1: Yeah, it was like they were like, well, the ski hill's done. I'll see you in the fall there, Swimmy. Hope you're still alive.
4: Yeah. There, 2 lived there. The living one was hired to house it. One of our favorite things. All right, no more riddles. It'll be a while before we do them again, except I have 9 more, so maybe in the next segment. Steve just leaves, walks out. Where's he going? I think he's going home.
1: Yeah.
4: Too bad his car won't start, probably.
2: Yeah.
4: On the way, Dumber Than the Show Trivia Revisited. Next, it is the Free Beer and Hot Wings Show.
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0: How exactly do you think you did?
1: Well, I'm really upset about that. Eddie, you're a German, and I couldn't for the life of me think of what water was in German.
0: All right. Well, we'll find out.
1: So, I mean, I feel confident about three of them.
0: All right. Let's bring Dylan back in so we can score this game. Welcome back, Dylan.
2: Thank you. I'm back.
0: All right. Question number one. A California roll commonly features what kind of imitation seafood inside? Dylan said crab. Hot Wings said crab. Crab is correct. Tied at one. What beverage is named after the football team at the University of Florida? Dylan said Gatorade. Hot Wings said Gatorade. University of Florida, home of the Gators, Gatorade, where it was invented. Tied at two. Said to belong to St. Peter, Vatican City's official flag depicts two crossed what? Dylan said bridges.
3: Oh, yeah, there's something you cross.
0: Hot Wings passed and then said staffs. Those are both incorrect. It's keys. Two crossed keys. Yeah, golden keys.
1: Gosh, I couldn't picture that to save my life.
0: Tied at two. What classic brand name comes from the German word for water and the Greek word for oil? Dylan was a double pass. Hot Wings passed. Came back to it. Thought about it for a long time.
1: Yeah.
0: Passed again. Have you thought of the German word for water
1: yet?
0: No.
1: I haven't.
3: Free beer.
0: Free beer?
3: Aquafina.
0: No, that is incorrect. It is Vaseline.
1: Oh, Vasa.
0: Vaseline.
1: Gosh, that makes sense, but I wouldn't have come up with that in a million years. I didn't realize that was German.
0: You're tied at two, going into the final question. Tom York is best known as the frontman for what band? You guys have different answers for this. This could be a tiebreaker right here. Dylan said Pearl Jam. Hot Wings said Radiohead. Tom York is best known as the frontman for the band Radiohead. Hot Wings wins $2,200 next week.
1: Dang. Had me on my heels, Dylan. I was worried.
2: Good game, Hot Wings. I'm glad I could donate to the next person next week.
1: Yes. Thank you.
3: Dylan, sorry you look like a loser in front of your kids and your wife.
2: That's different than any other day. It's fine.
3: Okay. Very unfair.
2: The nervousness is out of my body now that this is over with, so I can move on with the day.
3: Are you going to orbit like a dog that just got out of a bath?
2: Yes. Snuggle up under a blanket and cry.
3: All right. Well, you're a good sport. Thanks for listening. It was a good try. Thanks, bud.
2: Yeah, thanks, guys. Love the show.
3: Thank you, man. Deca Smash on the way next hour. In 2 hours, we'll have another round of Dumber Than the Show trivia. Kelly's on questions today. Steve or Maitland will be your opponent when the time comes. You could win up to $300. Thousands of places on the internet have a file with your name on it. Your home address, your cell number, your email address, they're all there. That's not the worst ones, though. Your medical conditions, that should be private. Your age, how you vote, also private. Your kids' names, definitely private. 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
3: 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And comedian Pete Holmes agrees with Steve about something. 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
9: How often do you stop to wonder whether you should share something that's revealing, maybe even embarrassing, with a partner, a friend, or even your boss? In her new book called Revealing, The Underrated Power of Oversharing, behavioral scientist Leslie John says doing just that can help you deepen relationships that are vital to your life. We need people to trust us in order to get things like love, friendship, and career success. That's what she told us. When you make yourself vulnerable by revealing something sensitive, it does make other people trust you. In turn, when you ask someone to reveal something about themselves, showing that interest will generally lead someone to like you more. Why? Because people like to be asked about themselves, she says. It also signals that they are discriminating and choosy, but in a good way. I'm Dr. Sanjay Gupta, helping you live a better life.
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2: Never Liked the Rain by Randy Travis?
1: No, free beer.
3: I Never Liked the Rain by Clint Black.
1: Too many words.
4: Steve. The Rain by Clint Black?
1: No, it's anybody's game.
5: Maitland.
1: Never Black Clint Rain.
2: Free beer.
1: No,
2: Hot Wings.
1: Free beer. Maitland.
2: Clint Black. Never Liked the Rain.
1: Yes.
2: That was a fine round, everyone.
1: Well, his done. Voice does something to the back of my brain that I like.
2: Really?
1: Yeah.
6: Something to the front of my britches.
1: Yeah, I know. That's why I dedicated that clue to you. You little slut.
4: That's the song. That's the title. My Britches by Clint Rain.
1: You go Clint Black, you never go back.

0: number two. It's the Free Beer and Hot Wings Show. Super that you've logged in, joined us, however you're doing it. 1-800-947-3979. That's the number to join us in the O'Reilly Auto Parts Studios. Late of the sour, Deca Smash.
1: Deca Smash.
0: That's coming up. Free Beer, that's me. Hot Wings there.
2: Hi.
0: Steve is here.
3: Hello.
0: Kelly is here.
4: Hey.
0: Maitland is here.
5: Hello.
0: Tommy's in there. He finally got a new tire.
6: It did.
0: Not risking his life anymore.
6: Well, it's the same tire, but I just got it patched.
0: You're not driving on a donut that you'd already put 400 miles on.
6: Yeah, that's true.
2: So wait, you got your bald tire patched? Is that...
6: That's correct.
3: I'm surprised they would do that.
6: Discount tire, baby. Thanks, guys.
2: I'm surprised.
0: Didn't they? Actually. Didn't somebody else tell you needed four new tires?
6: Yeah, I went to another location and they didn't.
3: You got a second opinion. Good.
6: Yeah. Yeah.
4: Keep going until somebody's cool with it.
6: Bingo. So yeah, I'm gonna stretch this bad boy out until this.
0: You wreck and die.
2: Yeah. Is that your goal?
6: Whichever comes first.
4: Or shorter lifespan tire, where you can get a discount on everything and risk your life. We don't care.
0: You don't have to pay taxes when you buy no tires from us and wreck in a ditch and die.
2: Works for me.
6: Hey, guys, speaking of which, I saw a car completely flipped on its head in the middle of the road yesterday, and no other cars around. It was just sitting upside down.
4: Did you stop?
6: No.
4: Jesus.
3: Is there anyone in it?
6: No.
2: How do you know?
6: There were two cop cars left there. Everybody had left.
4: Oh.
2: Oh, well, I mean, if there were cop cars there.
4: Like, Jesus Christ.
0: You made it seem like a mystery, like it fell from the sky.
6: Yeah, and you're
0: like,
6: a mystery.
0: Not my problem to think about.
2: It was just spinning on the roadway and no one was around.
6: No, the traffic had cleared up around it and the car was just there still and the two cop cars were still there. But it was a total mystery. I'm like, how do you flip over with no one around?
2: Well, there was probably someone around and they probably got carted off in an ambulance somewhere and... the cops were just waiting for a wrecker or something.
0: I did see on Twitter, though, that there was a single person rapture somewhere in the Midwest.
4: Oh,
0: so that
4: could
0: be it.
2: Oh, that happens sometimes, yeah.
0: I mean, that's slightly less likely than what Hot Wings suggested, but.
6: Not like your story, but
0: who knows?
4: It could happen.
2: It could happen, yeah.
0: 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This guy was running from the police. And as he was getting busted, he had some work to do. And that's shout-outs. Check this out.
2: Okay.
7: Come out to me! I don't care! Come out to me! Show me your hand!
8: Can you grab my phone, please?
7: Yeah, we'll get it.
8: Man, I love you, babe. Yeah, man. Man, I love you, babe.
7: Keep your hands out.
8: That's what's on.
9: Turn it on your stomach.
8: Bae, I love you,
0: Bae.
9: Get off your phone.
4: Oh, he was on his phone.
0: Yeah.
4: I thought.
0: I love you, Bae. I love you. Not enough to stay out of jail.
4: The way this was written on the schedule, it says shouts out. And I thought it said B. And when you said somebody was running from the cops, I thought you were going to say when they caught him, he was going to start screaming, B! And I get away again. I thought that's actually kind of genius.
0: I wish that's like right from Tommy Boy.
3: Tommy Boy, yeah.
0: They're eating my flesh. That's a lot better. So Tony Romo was arrested on Friday in his home state of Wisconsin, not far from where he grew up, for operating while intoxicated or under the influence. I don't know what it specifically stands for. And, not surprisingly, it took 4 days or so for the body cam footage to be released. Two parts. This is the early condensed part of the approach to the car.
10: Where are you coming from?
11: The golf course. And I'm going to meet Grandma and Grandpa.
10: I'll take a driver's license from you.
11: You got it.
10: How many drinks have you had?
11: Zero.
10: As of right now, we're on a leveled ground. We're on a bridge. I want to convey you somewhere that's going to be an even surface, free of debris.
11: Yes, I agree. So we don't get hit.
10: Turn around for me.
0: Hmm.
3: How many drinks did he say he had?
0: Kind of mumbled it.
3: Couldn't really tell.
2: Yeah, I wasn't sure if they squashed that audio a little or
0: enough that when they asked him, as you'll hear, to take a breathalyzer, his answer won't surprise you.
10: Willing to submit to a PBT?
11: What is that?
10: Machine that you blow in?
11: Oh, no, we're not doing that.
10: Okay.
11: I've already heard from all the lawyers, don't ever do that.
10: Okay.
11: Did I pass this test?
10: Turn around.
1: No, I didn't, huh?
4: Okay, that's kind of funny.
2: I mean, what?
4: No, all right.
0: I mean, as far as it goes, he managed to be charming while getting arrested.
2: Yeah, he's being compliant. I mean, he's not being a douche about it, which is good, I guess.
0: Is that a thing that attorneys say, don't take the breathalyzer test? I've heard people say that, but I've also heard Colin Quinn, the comedian, say, the Constitution's interesting. People learn more, get more knowledgeable about it the drunker they get. Because people start quoting things that they've heard, but they're not necessarily true. Yeah, that cop can't do anything if you're within 100 feet of a U.S. mailbox. Something like that, you know?
3: Yeah, I have no idea.
4: I don't know how much more damaging it is if you fail the field sobriety test versus blowing into something that gives a pretty accurate amount of how much you are over the limit. Yeah. I don't know, but I have heard not to do it.
0: I thought there were a lot of states that if you refuse it, that's like
4: automatic
0: pleading
4: go to jail,
0: guilty.
4: Right?
0: Yeah. Yeah. So, well, that's what he did.
3: A little bit of this clip left.
10: Okay. Turn around.
1: No, I didn't. Huh? Can I use my phone real quick? Because there's a plane taking off.
10: You're under arrest for operating while under the influence, okay?
2: Hmm. I mean, if I didn't know, I mean, he doesn't sound sloppy, but no. I mean, he sounds pretty normal, but
0: yeah.
2: So I don't know what he was over.
0: Who knows what'll come out? I mean, so once he gets the OWI, do they then do a blood test when they get him to the, is that?
2: I assume so.
3: I thought you needed like a warrant for a blood test. I don't know.
0: Maybe they can get, yeah.
3: It's the same as what we were just talking about. Like some cops say you can do this.
0: So Pete Holmes, one of our favorite comedians, he's also the guy who was playing Batman when you heard Batman say, I stabbed you first, which is one of our favorite things that's ever been made.
5: I stabbed you first.
0: That's Pete. When we interviewed Pete Holmes and we brought that up and he goes, oh, my God, you guys know that? And he was surprised. And then like that was one of those cool moments where it's like, yeah, we know it. And now we're cool for knowing it. We just wanted to tell you we thought it was funny. Such a great sketch. Anyway. Steve stumbled onto this clip. I believe it's from his new stand-up special, which just came out. And
3: boy, this spoke to me.
0: He's firmly on Steve's side with this, and we still like him.
9: The people that make you take your shoes off before you come in their house, just cut it out. This one always divides the room. Hear me out. Hear me out. Just give me a chance. The people that make you take your shoes off, here's my message to you. Give up. The world is filthy. You're going to die. You can't stop it. You can't stop it with your little policy. Oh, you have a policy? I have a policy. Eat That's my policy. Oh, I'm sorry. I can wear shoes at the Vatican, but not these hallowed grounds, Diane. That's how you want to start the hang? You're going to invite your friends over? You want to start the hang with a humiliation? You're going to make me slide these two stinky pigs out in front of my wife? You're going to embarrass me in front of my wife? Leaving wet sock prints on your linoleum? You want to humiliate me? That's how you host your friends, you f***ing And houses that make you take your shoes off, they always have a dog.
4: Exactly. Exactly.
0: Or three.
9: Which is it, dip? We keeping it clean in here? We letting wolves just walk in scot-free? Because we all watched your dog take a shaky leg, loose stool, diarrhea dump on your front lawn. He didn't wipe. Dogs don't wipe. And he just walked in scot-free. He walked right past my shoes that you made me take off. And now he's dragging his ass on your carpet. Makes me think he has some unfinished business. I think the area has been compromised. So can I put my Nikes back on? My feet are cold.
0: Those are all valid points. They really are.
2: They are, yeah. The people that have pets that are hyper about their floors is always a little surprising to me. Like, my parents, like we always had to take our shoes off, but we also didn't have pets. My mom would vacuum every day. Like, it was an antiseptic house. So, whatever. But, yeah, when I'm at somebody's house, and like, hey, can you take your shoes off? And you go, you have a pig and a goat in here. I just saw a chicken, I think. Like, I would rather actually not because of what I've seen.
0: I prefer shoes off. I don't know that I would tell you to take your shoes off when you come over. Have I ever told you that, Steve?
3: I don't think so.
0: Do you remember the last time you came over to my house and when Conor McGregor wasn't yet a rapist? that probably been a long time ago. Other than when you guys are meeting at our house to take off somewhere, which you're not going to take your shoes off.
3: We
0: then.
3: Almost never even come in the house.
0: Yeah.
3: Just stand outside. No, that was yeah, that
0: those
3: was
0: are all a, valid points though.
3: That was a culture shock thing when I moved here though. I was like, "What? Why is everyone taking their shoes off? What are you doing?" Hmm. You're inviting everyone over for dinner. So there's like 8 to 10 people here and everyone's dressed nicely, but no one has shoes on. That's weird.
0: Do you find it to be a humiliation, like he said?
3: Not a humiliation. I just find it
0: you're
3: to
0: not
3: be.
0: Worried.
3: I
0: you're not
3: agree
0: worried
3: with every.
0: Your pigs
3: with
0: a, will stink or that you're going to leave wet footprints?
3: No, with everything he says, though, I'm just like, yeah, it's 100% right. Oh, your house is so clean. Yeah, I see a pile of barf in the corner, but I got to take my shoes off. Really?
0: It is hypocrisy. It is.
3: Yeah.
0: Getting a lot of conflicting information from people about whether or not you take the breathalyzer. This text, breathalyzer, if you refuse it, they can't automatically arrest you, but then you have to take a blood test at the hospital, which takes time, which lowers your percentage. That's true, but they can also back time. They know how quickly it goes through your system, etc. This text, in Michigan, it's an automatic suspension of your license if you refuse. Yes, you'll get a warrant. They'll get a warrant for your blood, but you automatically in trouble.
3: That shouldn't be legal.
0: This
3: they
0: one.
3: Get a warrant for my blood. Like that's mine.
4: That sounds
3: you don't get that.
2: Well, I mean, unless you're out driving like a drunk lunatic. I mean, yeah. I think at that point you've waived your rights. In some ways.
3: I will never waive my rights to anything.
0: Probation officer says, I can tell you, you absolutely should do the test. Failure to do so will automatically revoke or remove any sort of license or franchise that you have.
4: Okay.
0: When you get your license, you signed at the Secretary of State in Michigan that you agreed to consent to a PBG if you ever had to do one. Next text from a cop in a different state. Don't take the tests. Retired cop. So I guess it depends where you are. Good luck keeping that straight.
2: I'll try just not to drink and drive.
0: That's my That's number one policy towards
3: That's a good
0: that.
3: One.
0: Yeah. It's a good policy.
2: It feels easier.
0: On the way. Deca Smash.
3: Deca Smash.
0: Deca Smash is next. 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That soupy melody. 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We'll hear it next. 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
17: A better life with Dr. Sanjay Gupta.
18: How often do you stop to wonder whether you should share something that's revealing, maybe even embarrassing, with a partner, a friend, or even your boss? In her new book called Revealing, The Underrated Power of Oversharing, behavioral scientist Leslie John says doing just that can help you deepen relationships that are vital to your life. We need people to trust us in order to get things like love, friendship, and career success. That's what she told us. When you make yourself vulnerable by revealing something sensitive, it does make other people trust you. In turn, when you ask someone to reveal something about themselves, showing that interest will generally lead someone to like you more. Why? Because people like to be asked about themselves, she says. It also signals that they are discriminating and choosy, but in a good way. I'm Dr. Sanjay Gupta, helping you live a better life.
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1: Look, man, let the numbers speak for themselves. People got five.
0: Actually, honestly, people are the hit rate on people getting them is better than it has been a lot of other weeks.
1: One wrong answer.
0: That's amazing.
2: People like bad music.
0: They do.
3: Yeah.
2: All over the world.
3: That's a fact.
4: One thing that brings us all together.
2: I just I wish I could figure out the theme.
0: I know it.
2: I don't. That's a tough
0: it's all
2: one.
0: Over the map.
2: Mm-hmm. That's probably what it is.
0: All over the
2: maps.
3: Oh, maps.
2: Directions.
3: Yeah.
0: Yep. Like you think of where Katy Perry was born and then where Selena Gomez was born, and you start mapping it out, and pretty soon you got a roadmap to these songs.
3: Yeah.
0: Bingo, bango. Maps.
3: Yeah.
0: The world doesn't have maps. All right. Five remain on Deca Smash. That makes Penta Smash next. It is the Free Beer and Hot Wing Show.
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11: There are lots of things you can measure to get an idea of how healthy you are at any given moment. 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One is hand grip strength, and the other is how quickly people can stand up from a seated position without using their arms. By the way, I remember interviewing former President Jimmy Carter when he was quite old and being really impressed how he just popped out of the chair without using his arms. Not a lot of older people can actually do that. But I think the message here is that maintaining strength as you age is going to help you perform everyday activities, but also help you avoid injury and stay independent. I'm Dr. Sanjay Gupta, helping you live a better life.
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0: Okay. All right. It's definitely Juice Newton. Mike in New York. Hi, Mike.
1: Hey, how you doing?
0: Good. Can you give us one of those three remaining hot songs?
1: Mine was taken, so I'm going to do a shot in the dark. New Kids on the Block, Happy Birthday.
2: No, sorry, it is not in there.
0: No, not this time.
2: Almost theme, made though. The cut.
0: Boy bands. Cody joins us from Wyoming. Hi, Cody.
3: Hi, guys. How are you this morning?
0: Fantastic. Good. Thank you.
3: How about the Beatles' birthday?
2: Sorry, it's already been guessed, so you just have to guess another one.
3: Oh, that's pretty easy. Let's see. No, it's not. how about It's My Party, I'll Cry If I Want To by Ozzy Osbourne?
2: No,
4: I love that cover.
0: What a thrill ride of a guess, though. Anthony in Green Bay, can you name one of those three remaining songs?
5: Birthday by Destiny's Child.
2: That is correct.
0: Well done. Love to hear more of that.
4: Yeah.
6: You're such a butthole.
0: And then there were two.
7: This is a genre I don't know.
0: No, I recognize a lot of these. They are garbage.
7: I've heard of them.
0: Is this your, I almost said, Essie gift that because you forgot to get something for someone you know?
2: What are you talking about? Why would I?
0: Is it somebody's birthday and this is like, hey, guess what I got you?
4: Yeah, is this their gift?
0: Birthday. Two segments of garbage songs mixed together.
2: Birthday. I don't know why that's relevant.
0: Oh, you don't. Okay, got it.
6: I didn't see it.
0: So you did forget.
2: Famous marmots.
4: Yeah.
0: All right, then there were two. Let's hear it.
2: All right.

0: Are there bees?
1: Yeah.
0: This sounds like a million bees buzzing.
1: Isley, in Tennessee. Can you get one of those?
2: Hey, good morning. Can I do a two for one?
1: Sure.
3: Oh, if you can get them both, you win the grand championship.
1: Oh, wow.
2: All right, we're going to go 22, Taylor Swift. And then Cake by Rihanna.
3: That is correct.
1: Well done.
3: Let's birthday go. Cake.
1: You won a LifeLock prescription.

0: So this is a duet?
1: Yep.
2: Wow.
0: It's not great. It sounds like two songs playing at once. I'm not going to lie.
1: Yeah.
0: All right, what's the last one? Steve, the theme seemed like it was birthday, yes?
1: I mean, some may say that.
0: Some may.
1: Unrelated, it's my wife's birthday today.
3: Was oh, that's this? So nice.
1: Yeah.
2: Oh, now you don't have to get her a gift.
1: Yeah.
3: You give her this.
1: Gave her this beautiful
2: yes.
1: audio gift.
0: Why would you find songs. Anything more thoughtful than that? 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Thousands of places on the internet have a file with your name on it. 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
10: How often do you stop to wonder whether you should share something that's revealing, maybe even embarrassing, with a partner, a friend, or even your boss? In her new book called Revealing, The Underrated Power of Oversharing, behavioral scientist Leslie John says doing just that can help you deepen relationships that are vital to your life. We need people to trust us in order to get things like love, friendship, and career success. That's what she told us. When you make yourself vulnerable by revealing something sensitive, it does make other people trust you. In turn, when you ask someone to reveal something about themselves, showing that interest will generally lead someone to like you more. Why? Because people like to be asked about themselves, she says. It also signals that they are discriminating and choosy, but in a good way. I'm Dr. Sanjay Gupta, helping you live a better life.
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0: 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Dumber Than the Show trivia later on this hour. Pepsi versus Coke has another new round. Who's the choice of a new generation now? Get ready for On Your Mark, Get Set, Oink. I'm not sure why this is a news story, but we'll celebrate the fun later.
1: Okay, what? I like it.
0: It's a big day.
2: Good morning, I'm Kelly, and I got a question for the olds in the room. Free Beer, Hot Wings, and Steve.
3: Mm-hmm. I was hoping I'd sneak in under that.
2: I really say that just as people who are older than me. I'm 38. I'll be 39 in less than 2 months. And I want to know if this happened to everybody at 38 going into 39, where you felt like you had to get rid of all of your stuff and not necessarily like blow your life up by any means, but make some sort of like massive change. Because I have been doing that for the last few months, really, where I've thought, I've got all this awesome stuff, right? I've got books and books and books galore. I don't need those. My bookshelves are empty now. I've been selling books like I'm Amazon in the early 2000s. And then I started going through other stuff, like all these clothes. And I have clothes that I've held onto for so long, and I'll wear them, and I'm like, damn, I've had this dress for 10 years. Gone. Sold them. All of them. To the point now where I'm like, okay, my shelves look kind of sad, but I've got art and stuff I can put up there, and it's kind of nice to see some clear space. But I'm getting rid of everything that I've held on to for the last two-ish decades. Mm-hmm. And I started to think, is this because I'm ending my 30s? This is my last year of my 30s?
0: It's like a midlife reset?
2: And yeah, because I'm so glad you didn't say crisis.
0: I don't like crisis.
2: I don't either. And we've talked about that before where I'm not in a crisis. I'm in a really good place. And I've had these things that I really love, and I gave a lot of books to people, that I knew would read them or wanted to read them. I sold the other ones. I made so much money. I paid for my next trip, which I'm going to Europe again. I'm going to go see three more countries, and I'm going to plan. And that's
0: I thought you were going to say three more men.
2: No, yeah. You never know. I do like
0: there are
2: to
0: plenty of men in Europe,
2: countries and lovers. and yeah, and then you know, at Christmas when we have our other vacation, I will go see my family and I'll go on another trip. But it's stuff like that. That I'm starting to feel like I'm totally fine telling people I can't go and do what you want to do because I have to do this. Mm-hmm. I have to go on this trip, or hey, I'm really busy today because I have to get rid of all of these things. And I'm not a cluttered person in general, but getting rid of clothes that I still really like or books that I loved to read that filled a shelf that I could kind of like show off sometimes when I had people over.
0: Yeah.
2: I just don't care about those things anymore. Well, and I don't know if that is that third. Is that
0: I
2: what
0: didn't
2: 39
0: go through
2: feels
0: that,
2: like?
0: But at 38 and 39, I had my first child on the way. So I was freaking out about everything, but getting rid of stuff. Well, there was some of that, but it was more just freaking out about how I don't know what I'm doing and all that jazz.
2: Mm-hmm. Yeah, like I've
0: pretty
2: got
0: tumultuous.
2: I've got kayaks and stuff. I'm trying to sell those. I've
0: got
2: an e-bike.
0: Birthday
2: I never
0: gift
2: used.
0: Kayak.
2: Yeah. Well, I sent him another one. It was a paddleboard. But I've got my e-bike, my other bike, and I'm just looking at these things like, I don't use those. I never use them. Why don't I just sell that? I traded in my car recently, got another car, went ahead and got one that was 7 years old because I just don't care. And I think a few years ago, if I would have talked about trading in my car, I would have been looking at something a little newer. And there is just something happening in my brain that's like, nope, it's time to like ease up, get rid of stuff, clear out, clean out type of thing. And I don't know if that's 39.
1: I mean, it might be for you, but I think, like, mine wasn't at 39. But I think everybody goes through that phase at some point where you start to reevaluate just stuff in general, and you start to do things more intentionally. Like, I want that because I want that thing.
2: Mm-hmm.
1: Rather than quantity, everything's about quality.
2: Right.
1: And, 'cause, like I was like free beer. Like I had a young family. And so, I mean, I had other things to worry about besides just getting rid of stuff or whatever. True. When I was 38 or 39 or 40. But like now, because I'm primarily living alone, you know, I mean, my kids are with me sometimes, but most of my junk is mine. It's not theirs. It's mine. And I have that feeling where it's just like, it starts to feel like it's just a weight that's swallowing you that
2: yeah.
1: I have too much stuff for one person. And because you accumulate stuff in your life over time and you go, and I think I've talked about it before where I had, like when I was married and with, you know, when I lived in the same place as my ex-wife and my kids and everything, you could kind of rationalize that it's our stuff. We have too much.
2: Mm-hmm.
1: Now, only I have too much because I can't go, oh, well, that's hers. Oh, yeah. That's the kids. They have a lot of big toys and stuff. Man, everything in that house and in the pole barn, it's all mine.
2: Right.
1: And you go, oh, God, this is terrible. Nobody should have this much stupid stuff. Because I wish it was all cool, but it's not.
0: Here's a theory.
1: So I would like to get rid of stuff, too. I mean, it feels good.
0: Here's a theory from a texter. Kelly, you're nesting. You and your Spanish lover are going to have a Span-American child.
1: Oh, is that it? Yeah, you're trying to make a little space on the shelf.
0: I feel like Kelly would have known before us.
2: Yeah, why are you looking at me like that, Steve?
3: I know exactly what you're doing.
2: What am I doing?
3: You're purging. You're getting rid of all of your stuff.
2: Yeah.
3: Because my one of my predictions from
2: you're gonna say this.
3: From the beginning of the year is going to come true.
0: Which is?
3: When I said someone on the show is going to pack up and move to Europe.
2: But here's the thing. That does sound dreamier and dreamier the more I fall in love with this man who is on another continent. But I really think, too, I've held on to stuff like my books and things, because I don't have stuff that I'm collecting from kids when I was married, for sure. But even when my roommate moved out, she was cool with leaving her TV. But I was like, no, I got a TV that's from 2009 downstairs. Take it with you. You know, and there's all this other stuff I have that I just keep looking around. Like, I'm not getting rid of my house ever. I love my house. It's my girl castle. But there are things that I just keep thinking, I'm just staring at it and I don't need it. And it's such a freeing feeling, too. So maybe I am plotting. Maybe the long game, Steve, I'm going to help you win your one of your predictions.
3: Or you're going to tell us like January 1st. So
2: my
3: prediction will be wrong by one day.
1: Yeah, just in your face, dummy.
0: Yeah, I just decided, guys. I hadn't even considered it until like this morning.
2: Uh-huh. But I'm also doing it with my time. And I've realized, because I have friends who check in and they're like, is everything cool? I haven't seen you in a long time. And it's not that I'm decluttering friends. We're still very much friends. But what little time that I have, I am spending getting rid of stuff that I don't want to go into this next year with all of it. I don't want to go into my 40s with all this stuff that I've held on to for so long. I just don't need it. And I'm feeling that way when I tell people, like, hey, I love you. And if I'm not responding.
0: But I don't need you.
2: But I don't feel that need to constantly be, hey, let's always hang out with somebody. Mm-hmm. And it's no hard feelings towards anyone. It is just me saying, like, hey, this is a really good time for me to hold on to that feeling and call it nesting. Yeah, for sure. But just enjoying less. And I feel like Hot Wings, you're so good at being able to say no. And you're funny about it, too, because you'll generally shoot me down really hard whenever I invite you to do things. And I'm at a point right now where when I'm telling people, it's not that I don't want to see you. I just get so little time alone that when I have it, I want it. And I want to start getting funnier with it where I can be like, yeah, it is actually you. You're a problem. You kind of annoy me. But yeah.
0: Well, what you do is just tell the truth like it's a joke.
1: Yeah,
2: okay.
1: Exactly.
2: Okay.
0: It's not you don't have to like try to get funnier. You just say the truth while smiling.
2: I like me better by myself than when I'm with you.
1: Mm-hmm. Sorry, I'd like to, but my underwear is pretty itchy, so bye.
0: I would love to do what you're saying, but I got an appointment to be eaten by turtles. And not snappers.
2: Yeah, I wasn't sure if that's a end of a decade kind of thing. If you go through that at 30,
0: there are some other people that
2: 40,
0: are
2: 49.
0: Similar birthdays going through the same thing.
3: Mm-hmm. Now this one text at 37, I got rid of a house, a vehicle, and $1,600 a month for 4 years. Divorce, best way to get rid of things.
1: That's a heck of a start over.
0: I cut everything by about half a minute ago.
2: I've gotten 8 text messages since I started saying that. Tommy's like, I'll buy your outdoor things. One of my girlfriends, Becca, I'll take your e-bike. My friend Mary.
0: A couple people, how much for the e-bike?
3: Yeah, the kayaks.
1: I know. I'm like, oh, man, where were you with the kayaks like a couple of months ago?
2: I need
1: another kayak.
0: Most of the texters are like, where is it that Kelly sells books for enough to go to Europe over and over?
2: I sold all my hard copies for $5, and I had hundreds of them. Hundreds of them.
0: That'll probably help.
2: It was crazy how many I had.
0: Yeah. That person that's texting probably just has a box full of Highlights magazines. They're like, I'm going to be rich.
2: Mm-hmm. You can also go to like used bookstores and they'll buy them back from you too. The ones I couldn't sell on Facebook Marketplace, I just went to a used bookstore. They obviously give me a lot less, but it was a great way to do it.
4: Yeah.
2: Purge.
1: Why can't I ever find somebody like you on Facebook Marketplace when I want to buy something? Because the only people I get are people that don't respond when you go, hey, I'm interested in that. And then nothing.
2: Do you want to know what I did? I took a picture and I said, all of these hard copies are $5 a piece. I have cameras on my porch. And I said, if you would like one, you can come pick it up, message me. And they just sat out there. Well, I have a trunk. And so they were safe. And they all got picked up within a matter of like a month.
1: Yeah.
2: Hundreds of books.
1: I know, that's crazy. That never happens for things that I'm looking for. Mm-hmm. Like if somebody said, oh, the thing you want, it's yours. If you drop off money, I'll leave it on a porch. I'd go, okay, cool.
0: Mm-hmm. That's my favorite kind of transaction.
1: Like I never even get replies, it seems like. You go, I'm really interested in this thing. But then they never take the post down either.
2: Oh, yeah.
1: And you go, and then you keep getting reminded of it on Facebook Marketplace of things you might like.
0: Yeah.
1: I go, yeah, I did, and I still do, but I've messaged three times.
0: It's like used bras, women's panty set, all the things that guys in their 50s might be into.
1: Come on, guys, would you please reply to this? You're killing me.
0: 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What's the Gen Alpha medley? Turns out a lot of songs Gen Alpha likes have the exact same medley. Somebody should be rich. And the new Chinese robot that is ripped right from a Black Mirror episode. Oof. Remember the black and white one with the robots chasing people?
2: Mm-hmm.
0: It's that. 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

0: right?
1: No wonder it feels like music all sounds the same.
2: But yeah. These are all different songs.
1: Yeah. Yes. The actual file is 14 minutes long, and it has the name of the artist and the name of the title when it hits, so you can see the transitions. It reminds me, there were, I don't know their names, but they were three dudes on stage, and they did how every song has the same chord.
3: Oh,
0: yeah, they did the chord progressions, which is very similar.
3: I think we watched that on 17.
0: Yeah, probably.
1: It was really great.
0: Yeah, it is good, but my God, I mean, that's like... That's the same song.
1: Well, that's because they figured out what
0: the formula. Yeah.
1: You know, not that every song in the past was based on a formula, but that's the most likely hit. It's just like sports. It's being driven by analytics. This works more often than this statistically, so let's only do that.
0: Yeah. Yeah, it's a boring time in a lot of ways.
3: It is. And then when the people even pop artists who are making like the popular music that especially Gen Alpha and Gen Z are listening to, when those artists try to do something a little different, it's the older generations are like, oh, this is garbage. This doesn't sound good. Oh, they don't need to try to sound like what I like. And it's like, well, what do you want?
1: You can't win.
3: You can't win.
1: All right. So this, that group was the Axis of Awesome.
2: That's it.
1: Four chord songs. Thank you for that. Okay. Appreciate that. They deserve a plug because it's a really well done thing. So this week, the guy from ChatGPT said they finally reached the point, I think they call it singularity.
0: Singularity, yeah, which sounds terrifying already.
1: That is where it is now learned enough it can start self-improving itself.
0: Yeah, awesome.
1: The AI.
2: I have swung so far in the opposite direction on this.
1: What do you mean?
2: Well, I used to be completely against the robots are going to take over the world thing, and now I am so on Hot Wings' team.
0: Yeah.
1: Well, because it's so recklessly done.
2: Mm-hmm.
1: Turns out Hot Wings was right the whole time.
2: Yeah, I mean, even 5 years ago, this, like where we're at right now, was you couldn't even conceptualize it. It was impossible
1: to
2: think that.
1: Well, that's true. So we just reached that part, and now a Chinese robot company has released what they say is the most agile, athletic robot anyone has ever seen. It looks like those Boston Dynamic ones that you see where, you know, it looks like a dog or a coyote or a wolf, and then you kick it, it doesn't fall down.
2: It's got those backwards legs, which are just so unnerving.
1: Yeah. Now, this has backwards legs. It has wheels for feet, and it's shaped like a four-legged animal.
2: A killer.
1: It is shaped like a killer. If you imagine this with AI and a gun turret, it is a murder bot for sure.
0: It's Skynet.
2: I'm surprised they
1: absolutely
2: didn't put like big shark teeth on the front of it just to really drive home the point that it's terrifying.
1: Yeah, here it is.
4: Rough terrain or rushing rivers, even busting a move here. This little robot on wheels seems to do it all.
0: It moves like a transformer.
1: Yes.
0: Like from the movies.
1: Yes.
4: This model release from a leading high-tech Chinese company, Unitree Robotics, and it's making some people online a little uneasy.
5: Yeah, this is a
1: front of the Chinese ever given to the world that killed millions of people
0: nothing.
1: 6 years ago, maybe, allegedly.
4: Little uneasy.
5: Yeah, this isn't frightening at all. I'm a former infantry guy. If I saw that on a battlefield, I don't think I'm sticking around.
4: It's reminding folks of dystopian films and TV, like this Black Mirror episode.
1: Oh, I hated this episode.
3: Oh, I hate
1: it was black and white, and there was a robot creature just like that thing that was chasing and killing anyone who made a sound.
3: Mm-hmm.
4: And saying this kind of expletive is the doom of us. The Chinese company behind the creation says it'll be used for things like cargo transport, scientific expeditions, and even...
0: That's what they always say. Mm-hmm. They always say all these types of tech are going to be used for good.
4: Missions and even search and rescues. It says the 50-pound robot can carry over double its weight, gathers real-time data to adapt to new environments, using an autonomous navigation system instead of being remotely controlled.
0: Yeah, that's right. It's five times faster than you, about seven times stronger than you, agile than you.
1: It has AI to adapt to different situations, and it's not controlled remotely by a human, which makes seem a positive, but that means it's got some sort of system that's making it make its decision.
2: Well, I mean...
0: Yeah, and it can't be hurt.
2: I think I'm totally for this, you know, now that we've solved all of the world's problems, like there's no more famine, there's no more diseases, So, yeah, let's use it to make cool off-road robots that can...
0: It'll kill us. Yeah.
2: Tear through the mountainside.
1: Love it.
6: It's really kind of the dream robot for someone who likes to be outdoors. The function is about getting over any kind of terrain, no matter what.
0: Shut up.
6: And what AI provides in robotics is massive amounts of data for fast training.
0: Shut your stupid mouth.
2: I understand that a lot of people love the whole outdoor thing, hiking, mountain climbing, things like that. Is there a need for a backflipping robot if you're going hiking?
0: Mm-hmm. Yeah, and if this was the only thing it was used for was search and rescue, if we lived in a world where that was believable, that would be awesome.
3: Mm-hmm.
0: If you somebody got hurt on a mountain, they have one of their hiking poles stuck through their side, like yesterday's story. Then great, but we all know that's not why it's being developed.
1: No.
0: That might be trickle down at best.
2: Well, that may be why it was initially developed by the company. I think they were called Unitree.
0: Yeah, well, sure.
2: But all it's going to take is some billion-dollar offer, a couple billion-dollar offer from whatever Department of Defense.
0: Yeah.
2: From
0: yeah.
2: whatever country.
0: Exactly.
2: And that's all out the window.
0: Yeah, it'll be, you know, all of a sudden, yeah, Raytheon comes with their money and they go, well, we just bought that company or we bought Boston Dynamics.
2: Or they just steal it. They steal the tag.
0: Yeah. Then they put a turret on it and a gun sight. And they can target any person on the planet anywhere, anytime they want.
1: Yeah, it will.
0: They decide.
1: It will rescue the lost hiker by traversing the river, climbing the mountain, going up there, and putting its pistol in their mouth and shooting them so they'll stop calling for help. That's the dystopian version.
0: Mm-hmm.
6: So you can train them on the unexpected and the unknown much more quickly than you could previously.
4: Unitree's is responsible for other humanoids you've seen on your feet, too. From kung fu bots doing an impressive choreographed routine for Chinese New Year to throwing some punches in its UFC debut. But
1: okay,
4: not
1: I'd
4: all humanoid robots are hitting the target. Last month, a video going viral of a humanoid kicking a child in the stomach.
0: Okay, that was funny, though. Like, that was great.
1: That thing made
2: gotta
1: a decision.
2: Got to give them credit where credit's due.
1: It didn't like the look on that kid's maw.
0: Yeah, that
1: kid. And it's like, oh, you think you're smart. Here's one for your belly buster.
0: Yeah, they said stay past this line, and he crossed it.
4: China and the robot fails have piled up.
1: Well,
4: like
1: that's
4: the one
1: from Russia.
4: To
1: that
4: Michael
1: doesn't
4: Jackson.
0: Yeah, Russia isn't the same as China.
1: Yeah.
4: Or at this San Francisco restaurant
3: He's
4: back in March.
3: He's wearing an apron that says, I'm good. He's one of the good ones.
2: Oh, yes.
1: This thing goes crazy and starts hitting everyone.
0: Yeah, absolutely. Yeah, the ones that wear things that say, I'm good, are just the equivalent of humans that say, I never lie to you. Right? Like, that, you know that's a bad robot because it says, I'm good.
1: You know that robot is filled with child porn.
3: Nice bots finish last.
2: All the bad ones give us good guys a bad name.
1: It's the lady bots that are wrong.
0: There's just nowhere good to meet good lady bots these days.
4: Or a robot tripping up right at the starting line of a test run before
2: the... Whoa, that thing really exploded.
1: That one fell and its arms flew off.
0: Yeah, that one...
2: I can watch that again.
7: Crashed on me.
4: Or a robot tripping up right at the starting line of a test run before Beijing's half marathon.
0: And then it
4: a few days
0: out.
4: Later, though.
7: I'm sorry, go back. They have medics running out with a stretcher.
2: Oh, look at that.
7: To get it.
1: It's like out of the Jetsons or something.
2: Is this real? This
0: game yeah.
4: Right at the starting line of a test run before Beijing's half marathon.
7: Here they go, medics.
4: A few days later,
0: plasma.
4: Though,
0: the robot plasma.
4: Though, the robots beat the humans.
7: Oh, she's got
4: it
7: body.
4: Seems like the tech is really speeding up.
1: Yeah, why did that robot runner have to have metal boobs?
7: Yeah.
2: Oh,
7: she's
2: wow,
7: built
2: yeah.
7: like a Pixar mom.
2: Yeah.
0: Yeah.
4: Like the tech is really speeding up, but experts say we're not quite there yet.
6: Whether you're looking at China or you're looking at the U.S., we're not at the place where anyone could really safely bring these into the home and expect them to do anything useful.
7: Okay,
4: so
7: whatever
4: industry,
7: you
0: no, they could
7: evil.
0: Just destroy yeah. things right now.
2: Yeah, seriously.
0: Yeah, you can't trust anyone who's bald.
7: Exactly.
4: So as the industry keeps making leaps, there's a long way to go in the robot arms race.
1: Yeah, there's a long way to go before we'll all die at their metal hands.
0: Mm-hmm.
4: Battlefields or not. Priscilla Thompson, NBC News.
1: What's great, though, is at least they're following the will of the people. As the will of the people has stated over and over, we want more AI and more robots.
3: Mm-hmm.
1: No one said that.
0: Mm-hmm.
1: Jimmy Kimmel did a very funny thing. You know, if you tell somebody something is curated specifically for them, they will throw the blinders on and fall in love with it. So they created a fancy, upscale water, one of a kind, and had people taste testing. Okay. But the water is from the hose around the corner on the lot.
0: Okay.
1: Like, they literally show them filling it.
3: Yeah, they put it in a cup from Erewhon, which is like a even fancier Whole Foods out in L.A.
1: Okay.
3: They're the ones who have like the $17 strawberry okay. and stuff like that.
1: I thought I recognized the name, but I didn't know what it was. Yeah, very good.
8: This is Erewhon's new $12 sacred water. Do you want to give it a try?
0: $12 sacred water. Okay. The sad thing is how believable that is. Mm-hmm.
9: Yeah, I would love to. Wow. That's like the freshest water I've ever had.
8: Really?
9: Yeah, yeah. This is really good.
0: Yeah.
1: Believe it or not, her answer is, at least what she said, is kind of true. It was fresh.
3: Yeah.
2: Yeah.
1: There are other people that make claims that don't even make sense ever.
9: This is really good.
8: Do you drink a lot of water normally? Can you tell
9: us? I'm a big water drinker. Wow. It's very, like, crisp, very clean.
10: It is, it's filling up my whole mouth, and so I love it.
1: Okay. It's filling up my whole mouth.
0: I can see how it would fill up your mouth.
1: See, Kelly, that's how you sound to us.
7: Okay, that's good. Yeah. I like that. It's a solid description.
3: But there are, I feel like, waters when you drink them that, yeah, you feel it filling up your, it's moisturizing and refreshing your whole mouth.
0: When
3: I drink a Dasani, I can feel it making my mouth drier, or like my mouth is slick like oil.
1: You're one of those people that thinks if I put Aquafina and Dasani in glasses next to each other, you could tell which is which?
3: Not just by looking at it, but yeah, by tasting it.
1: That's what I mean.
3: Yeah.
1: Looking at it.
0: That would make it really easy.
2: Oh, that's right. There's a whole like line of people that hate Dasani.
3: Yeah, right? It's awful.
2: Okay. Tastes the same. Mm-hmm. But anyway.
0: Yeah.
10: It's so dry.
8: Does normal water fill up your whole mouth normally?
9: No.
11: It just tastes like it was extra care put into it, as opposed to just putting some water inside of a bottle and putting it.
0: Extra care put into it. Now they're cutting back to the B-roll of Guillermo filling it with a hose.
8: You feel it in different parts of your body?
11: My legs.
2: My legs?
0: You feel it in your legs.
1: Listen to this hipster douchebag.
11: Just a little bit of honey. A little bit of hibiscus, I think.
0: A little bit of honey and being hibiscus. It's hose water.
11: Being able to smell it, I can smell like the nuttiness a little bit.
7: Yeah, that nut is straight from a hobo who rubbed it all over the hose.
0: Yeah, that's yesterday's nuttiness of smelling.
1: It was inside the hose.
7: Yeah.
2: Oh, now he's doing that thing that you're supposed to do when you like sip wine.
0: Yeah, with a fine wine. Yeah. He's like aerating it through his own teeth.
11: I can sense the avocado. I'm not gonna lie. Vanilla-ish, like very like strong like presence to it.
9: I'd say like a little bit cucumber vibe.
12: I feel like I'm getting a little bit of the mouthfeel of oatmeal. Like it's a little bit weightier than just regular water. Like it's hugging the tongue. This is cool.
1: You know what? I'm on the side of the robots. Let's all get murdered because we're stupid.
0: Is everyone who walks the streets in LA this idiotic?
2: Yes.
1: Yeah, they were only out there for 10 minutes.
0: I mean,
3: it does really make me want some like frosty cold hose water. Remember that as a kid playing out in the yard? Just
2: yep.
0: I mean, I do remember it. It often tasted vaguely vinyl-y.
3: Yeah, I was going to say.
0: A little rubbery.
7: Yeah, no. You gotta taste the hose for sure.
2: The first like 5 seconds that the water's on, you definitely taste the hose.
0: Oh, yeah, like
1: if you made the baked rubber.
0: Yeah, if you made the mistake of just picking it right up and whatever was still in the hose is like 1,000 degrees from the sun.
2: Yep. A bunch of ants in that first like 3 feet of hose. You gotta air that thing.
0: Yeah, how did dirt get so far in it? It's weird.
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1: Seems like that would slow you down quite a bit. 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
0: You can't outrun the possible consequences. 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
1: Next hour, Pepsi squares off against Coke. And is John Krasinski a humorless butthole? But he played Jim! Some people are picking at an old interview he did where he talked about Matt Damon kissing his wife. And some people are nitpicking it, I think.
2: Okay, as they do.
1: But we'll see. Plus the $1,000 Minute of Mayhem, that's in 1 hour.

0: Maitland said nitrogen. The answer is nitrogen. Mike is on the board. Mate is still in the lead. 2-1. Turned into a famous meme, what food does Kevin famously spill all over the floor in the office? Mike was a quick double pass. Maitland said chili. The answer is chili. Woo! Mate still in the lead, 3-1. Question number 4. How many U.S. states end with the letter O? Mike said, oh, let's do 3. Mate said, I'll go 2. We've got Ohio. Colorado.
1: Those were the first two I thought of.
0: New Mexico and Idaho. Oh. The answer is 4. No Dang. One on the board
2: I
0: with that one.
2: Colorado.
0: Yeah. As we go into the final question, it's going to be tough for you to come back from this one, Mike. Katniss Everdeen is a character from which series of novels? Mike passed. We came back to it, and he goes, that answer's right there. I can't spit it out. Double pass. Maitland quickly said, The Hunger Games. The Hunger Games is correct, and Maitland wins!
1: Nice try, Mike.
3: Yeah.
1: Yeah.
3: Kind of what I expected. Yeah.
4: Not quite the roller coaster ride. So Mike's like, I knew I'd lose. Like, after he went, how'd you do, Mike? About like I expected.
0: Yeah.
4: Yeah, Mike. Thank you, bud. Appreciate you.
3: All right, thanks.
4: Congrats, mate. You go to 400 for next week. Maitland asked the questions tomorrow. Kelly or Steve will be on the hot seat. Thousands of places on the internet have a file with your name on it. It's got your home address, your cell number, your email. 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
0: 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Too flirty.
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4: Well, okay.

0: 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It's the Free Beer and Hot Wings Show. 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We're in the O'Reilly Auto Parts studios. We have a lot to get to, including the $1,000 Minute of Mayhem. And the epic battle continues between Coke and Pepsi, I guess. But on your mark, get set, oink.
1: I'm so nervous about this.
0: Why?
1: I don't know what it is, mainly. And I feel like it's going to be performative for us.
0: Oh, no.
1: Oh, thank God.
0: No, you will not be... Did you think I was going to make you eat from a trough while oinking?
1: Well, I thought we were going to have to play a game, and at the end of it, if something happened, we had to oink like pigs.
2: That's kind of what I thought, too.
1: Man, I was so worried, because we're on camera for Fancy Idiots, and man, one screenshot of you looking silly lives on the internet forever, and I was just sitting here like, oh, no.
0: Well, now I feel bad. I'm letting you down. It's just a news story that I don't know why they thought, we should make this a news story. Here we go.
3: Livestock, agriculture, and exhibitions. The heart of the Carroll County Fair is still farming at its core. But today, on Children's Day at the fair, WMAR's News' Jeff Hager shows us how cute pigs stole the show.
4: Oh, it's so cute.
5: Grunting with a purpose. Different variations of pigs complete a circular track in a matter of seconds to the delight of young spectators like 8-year-old Lily Overfleet.
0: You can't help but look at this and think, what a magical life these pigs leave. Traveling from crappy town to crappy town on a hot, dark trailer only to get out and finally roam free for as many as 3 seconds when they run in a circle that's actually shaped like a square that's about 9 feet long.
6: Don't you worry.
0: The stories they must tell.
6: Yeah. Don't worry. They talk about the rewards that are on the line for these pigs.
0: Okay.
2: All right.
6: Yeah.
5: Old Lily Overfleet.
0: What is it? What's the reward, the backside of a shovel, if you show any sickness?
5: Flea.
7: Well, I think it was the last one, and, like, they just wanted to get the snack so quickly.
8: Let them go!
5: Lily's mother says she was looking for new experiences for her children here at the Cecil County Fair.
1: They're so funny. This... Their little ears are so funny.
0: You totally would watch this, wouldn't you?
1: Yes.
5: Certainly fit the bill.
9: We've never seen a pig race before, that's for sure.
6: Yeah, I'm easily satisfied. Wow.
9: On the way here, we were imagining what it would be like, and it didn't disappoint.
6: I see a sign, elephant ears. I've never eaten an elephant's ear. We drove 2 hours imagining the whole time what it might look like to see a pig move. I'm the most naive woman in Maryland. Try to find someone who's seen less things. These are exotic. Whirlwind life of glamour they must lead being part of the fastest pigs in the South. I'm going to get an autograph of a pig.
8: Ready to rock and roll, are you?
5: The pig racing owner, Charlie Beam, says he built his business as a 17-year-old.
0: Yeah, I figured I was old enough to start hitting pigs.
5: Five separate touring teams, which cover 80 fairs each year.
10: They love it. You see the cheer in the kids' face when they're screaming. I give them a pig, so they're cheering for a pig. The pigs are just racing for an Oreo. They're just enjoying it, getting a treat.
1: That's
6: see?
1: So cute.
6: I mean, they're paid handsomely for their work.
11: They are. Yes. They are. So that one is like clearly the grand champion because he is filled with Oreos.
1: He's so full of Oreos.
6: So Charlie there, he buys one package of Oreos at the beginning of the summer.
0: Are they double stuffed? Nay. And, you don't want to bog down their speed.
6: Every day, there's one lucky pig that gets one Oreo.
0: Yeah, second place gets Fig Newton.
6: Nothing.
1: There ain't nothing wrong with a Fig Newton now.
0: Yes, there is.
1: I love them.
6: Yeah, but I mean, compared
11: it's not
6: to
11: an Oreo.
1: It's not an Oreo.
0: If we made you run 3 times a day, and if you didn't win, you got a Fig Newton, you'd be pissed by lunchtime.
1: Well, yeah, if I'm running and then I have to eat a Fig Newton, not my favorite.
0: Okay, tomorrow I will bring in some Oreos and some Fig Newtons, and once a segment, we will declare pig race time, and anyone who wants to will race around the table, and the winner gets an Oreo.
1: Perfect.
6: Absolutely. That is happening.
0: How long till someone got pushed into the edge of the table and got paralyzed from the waist down?
1: For an Oreo. Lap.
6: Reason
1: they
6: to
1: be double stuff, too. Don't be pulling that peasant stuff and bringing regular Oreos.
0: If it's good enough for the pigs, it's good enough for you. You might get hydrox.
11: No. I don't want double stuff. I'm watching my weight.
6: It's Oreo or double stuff Oreo. None of the other variations.
11: Yeah.
6: We don't want anything
0: else. You don't want vanilla Oreo?
1: Vanilla.
0: With the golden cracker or whatever? It always feels like you're being sabotaged. Them? Yeah.
11: Yeah. Yeah. Those are stupid. Yeah. We don't want like piss mint or whatever, you know, they have those specialty flavors.
12: Just Oreo. Maybe the Reese's ones.
1: No. No. No.
11: Regular Oreos. Let's not get crazy.
0: So you guys are into this idea enough that you're actually debating which Oreos you get for winning the table race?
11: Would we race for an Oreo? Yes.
12: Should we do a practice race?
1: Sign above it.
0: Are we doing it in the circle around out here?
12: No,
0: or in
12: no,
0: here?
12: It's right here around the table. You have to
0: do a practice.
11: No, I'm not. I'm not. I don't race for practice. No,
12: of course you ain't talking about practice. I race so much.
11: I race for a cookie, Steve. I'll do it for a cookie. I'm not getting off my ass for no cookie.
12: Well, I'll give you an IOU cookie.
11: I don't need it.
0: I know it matters. I know I'm the captain. I should be showing them what it's like at practice.
11: Yeah.
0: We talking about practice.
11: Yeah.
0: Practice, man.
12: So how's it going to work then? Like, somebody on the show just has to randomly point to two people? Like, if I just go, ha, and I point to Freebeer and Kelly at the same time.
0: Whoever brings the Oreos. You point.
12: You guys both have to jump up, run around, and the first one to get back to their seat wins.
0: Oh, I like that. Yeah.
12: Yeah.
0: Yeah.
12: You can go opposite ways, too.
0: Oh,
12: sabotage somebody. Elbow.
0: Yep. Someone's going
12: to
0: get hurt.
12: Big reason to be a fancy idiot.
11: Probably, yeah. Okay. That'll be the day my Achilles gives out. Like, damn it, man. My ACL.
12: Would there be a funnier thing to say, like, oh, Hot Wings, how'd you tear your ACL? Well, we were doing Oreo races around the table at work.
0: What are Oreo races? Well, we saw some pegs racing at a fair.
12: And we thought
0: and
12: we looked like them.
0: Was good enough for us.
11: We tossed an Oreo onto a couch and tried to get to it first.
12: Oreo race! Oreo race! Maitland, you're always on my team for the chant.
13: I usually am, Steven, but I don't know if I can get behind this.
0: Did you see the athleticism she exhibited when we asked her to run backwards or jump?
13: Exactly.
0: No, big surprise. Maitland doesn't want to do a physical quest.
13: Can I just eat the Oreos?
0: Maitland tore three rib cartilage spots while getting an Oreo out of the package.
13: Probably.
0: I'm like, oh, God, my ribs. All right, back to this bro.
10: Okay. Enjoying it, getting a treat, but it's something different. It brings families together. It's family fun for everyone of all ages.
14: When most people think about a county fair, they might naturally...
0: That guy's lost a few pig races. Look at him. Holy God. What did they do with the vat you fell in?
11: Wasn't he Jody on Family Affair?
0: Hey, get one of the fair rats to gnaw those things off the right side of your face.
14: Most people think about a county fair, they might naturally first think of, say, the Midway, or amusement rides, or even...
0: Or carnival workers and sexual assault.
14: All of the delicious food choices.
15: On the agenda for the rest of the week, the Painted Pony Rodeo, a figure eight race, and Demolition Derby.
0: All not using horses.
11: And all for an Oreo.
15: Figure eight race.
0: Can you imagine horse Demolition Derby?
11: Yes.
12: For Oreos.
0: But they all have to be helmets on, but they're all bleeding from the gums.
11: They all have to be like those sad horses, though. That have the sunken middle.
0: Oh, the swaybacks?
11: Yeah, like you'd see on the Little Rascals.
0: That one's on the way to the glue factory.
11: They move at about 2 miles per hour.
0: Pig figure eight races. Oh, there goes Flicka. That'll do, pig.
11: Make some glue.
0: That'll do.
15: Race and Demolition Derby. Not to mention letting people get an up-close look at livestock, products, and other exhibits, which have been staples of the fair since it first opened.
11: Yeah, you're just describing every fair.
13: Yeah.
0: Here's a girl shaking hands with what she thinks is the devil. It's just a goat.
11: These are all fairs. Come on out. See people who aren't in shape.
13: They raced here for Oreos.
0: Oh, my God. This guy. Oof. He's going to love that wing competition.
11: He's got a bird in his beard right now.
0: We found the guy from Wingstock. He's in Maryland pushing a baby in a stroller.
12: We found the bearded lady.
11: He's going to be so disappointed when he finds out he can't eat that child.
15: Happened here back in 1954.
16: It's all for these kids. Sorry. I grew up here.
0: I used to play football
11: here. Are you choked up?
12: He is. He's the vice president of the fair.
11: Wow. I see being passionate about him, being into it, and like something you remember from your childhood, but I didn't expect him to cry.
0: Well, no, he's not crying because he's feeling, you know, heartfelt about it. He's crying because he's hit the glass ceiling of what a mustachioed pervert can get to, and that's vice president of the fair.
16: Started up here when I was 8 years old. I'm getting old now, but
12: he's 45.
11: I still live in a hollow tree.
0: I've got a case, I've got a case of fair lungs, so I probably won't make it through the year. I got struck in the heart by one of those darts people are trying to pop soft balloons with. Last night, I only ate those ducks you pull out of the little pool and try to win a prize. They're made of wood. I'm dying.
12: I was huffing at the cotton candy machine.
0: I haven't had liquid without bubbles in 26 years.
11: My only meal is candy that falls off the ride we call Riptide.
16: I have three children.
0: I haven't seen them, but they don't know it. For diabetes, I take a steady prescription of sweet tarts.
11: Wait, what town is this from?
0: Maryland.
11: Yep. Oh, okay. We're mostly safe.
0: Not a town.
16: They're all in
13: have
16: this.
13: Three children and some former 17-year-old makes them race for Oreos.
0: I saw two ex-girlfriends in the third race.
16: My whole family.
15: A family devoted to helping its neighbors appreciate the simple things away from the rat race.
11: You know, like $4 waters and shaved ice that is too big to eat.
0: Yeah. And a carny running the Himalayas who talks to your 13-year-old daughter way too long.
15: Even if an occasional pig race makes it that much more entertaining.
0: Yeah, get away from the rat race. Watch pigs do it.
16: Now, it's all for the community. I mean, there's nothing else you can do anywhere close to here that can bring this many members of the community.
0: Yeah, you ever been anywhere that had less black people?
12: I mean, I believe that there's nothing you can do anywhere close to there.
15: At the Cecil County Fair in Elkton, Jeff Hager, WMAR 2
13: News.
15: Oh,
13: I love their AI fair banner.
11: That's very nice. Very nice.
13: On brand.
0: Right after that, that reporter got a white ribbon of participation at the cattle auction.
11: Oh, my gosh.
12: All right, so tomorrow, Oreo races?
11: Oreo races, yeah.
0: Fun to think about.
12: Even more fun to do.
0: That's correct.
11: What if we all just brought our own packs and then we just didn't have to run for them?
12: We just ate one.
0: What is the most likely free beer and hot wings outcome? That's the one.
11: Yeah, guys, overnight I was really getting concerned about this whole ACL thing, so I just brought in my own Oreos.
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11: Mm-hmm.
0: On the way, Pepsi versus Coke. And is John Krasinski a wet sandwich? Let's find out together next.
11: Oh, no.
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11: You can't outrun the possible consequences. 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
7: Today we got a high of 89. Lots of sunshine in the sky. So now's your time to go get your vitamin D. Later on tonight, temps are going to drop down to 76. But currently, right now, we're sitting at 86. That's your CBS 17 forecast on Rock 103.

that quote goes, you know what I'm talking about. Well, a Florida man was arrested on drug trafficking charges because during his arrest, he was pulled over and then decided to book it and run into the woods. And the police used a canine unit to track him down. But what really got him caught wasn't the dogs. It was the fact that he was on the phone the whole time with his girl and said, "Bae." And cops heard him and went over and grabbed him. So he's going back to prison. He's already done 2 stints before for a total of 8 years. But in his backpack, a loaded handgun, 203 grams of meth, 17 grams of fentanyl, and 7 grams of crack. So yeah, lock him up, please. And thank you. Stupid. Rock 103.

All right, you guys remember that one movie where they say never fall in love or never be in love with something that you can't walk away from in 30 seconds? However,

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I have a special Rock 103 Friday homebrew for you. And that's presented by On After Pub and Grub. Now, this Saturday, starting at 6, we've got 4 bands performing on the Rock 103 stage. And to get you prepped and ready for the show, because we want to mosh out Cancer, we're going to drop a new tune from Legacy Kills called Red Heart. 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Get to know the band. Learn the lyrics, because I want to hear you sing. I'm going to be there, and I'm going to be singing too. Not so much moshing, but singing as well. So hope to see you guys out there. Make sure to tune in, tag the guys. It's going to be a great time, guys. Great time. Because we're here for a great time. Not a long time. 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
9: 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And there is perhaps no movement more fundamental than walking. It reinforces the alignment, stability, and coordinated muscle activation that supports how your body moves, whether you're doing strenuous exercise or simply going about your daily life. This is according to Dana Santis, a strength and conditioning specialist. Even though you walk every day, Dana does say you can make small adjustments to immediately improve your walking mechanics. So, keep your rib cage stacked over your pelvis. Avoid leaning over or arching your lower back. Allow your arms to swing naturally in coordination with your legs. Keep your gaze forward, your jaw relaxed, and then just breathe in through your nose and out through your mouth. I'm Dr. Sanjay Gupta, helping you live a better life.
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1: It's a beautiful spring leg day currently right now in the Ville. We're sitting at 86 and sunny. Later on tonight, temps are going to drop down to 76. But today's high, 89. That's your CBS 17 forecast on Rock 103.

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It's Dominique, your workplace companion, holding on the fort for one more hour before the Greek comes in and takes over. Hey, we're going to talk sports, but not really like sports. We're going to talk about former athletes cutting up. Because why not? I'm anti-Cowboys fan, so anytime they look bad, it's time for me to shine. Sorry, not sorry.

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1: Yeah, Brad had written this really sick riff that he'd showed me months before, and we were all excited about it. He laid it down, the producer came in, and they started building out the track. Jared came in and laid down the drums, and then the song came together fairly quickly after that. I usually improv melodies over it, and we choose the ones that kind of speak to us. But yeah, it was an awesome day.
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12: There are lots of things you can measure to get an idea of how healthy you are at any given moment. Temperature, heart rate, blood pressure, just to name a few. But how about how healthy you will be and how long you're likely to live? According to a new study out of the University at Buffalo, two simple strength tests are pretty accurate at predicting longevity in older women. One is hand grip strength, and the other is how quickly people can stand up from a seated position without using their arms. By the way, I remember interviewing former President Jimmy Carter when he was quite old and being really impressed how he just popped out of the chair without using his arms. Not a lot of older people can actually do that. But I think the message here is that maintaining strength as you age is going to help you perform everyday activities, but also help you avoid injury and stay independent. I'm Dr. Sanjay Gupta, helping you live a better life.
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1: 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As high as 89 with plenty of sunshine. Later on tonight, temps are going to drop down to 76, but currently right now we're 88 and sunny. That's your CBS 17 forecast on Rock 103.

fans, Tony Romo is back in the news because he was leaving a golf tournament and got a OWI, which I had to Google, and it's the same as a DWI. I guess they just call it different things in different states. And yeah, he got arrested on a Wisconsin freeway. Now, the body cam footage just released, and he was very polite. He wanted to call his attorney before exiting the vehicle. When he was told he couldn't, he stepped out. Since it was unsafe to do a field sobriety test right there, he was taken to the police station. He knew what he did. And if you haven't seen the mugshot, yeah, he was like, oh yeah, they got me. Let's be safer on these roads, guys. Get a D. Not a DUI. Oh, that should be on a shirt. Rock 103.

little known fact about me is that I've always wanted to do a TEDx talk. And I've met with TEDx Raleigh, and I just need to write out my speech. But we've got two heavy hitters that are now joining the TED Talk family. David Lee Roth and Alex Van Halen. They'll reunite tomorrow at TEDx Talk Fargo. And you can see it on YouTube in a couple of weeks. But it doesn't say exactly what they're going to be talking about. But I hope it's rock and roll stories, because I don't really want to hear them talk about global warming or anything like that. But that's just my personal preference. Rock 103.

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10: If I were to ask you what makes for a good night's sleep, you'd probably say a dark, quiet room, not too many things on your mind. But every night when you go to get some Z's, how often do you really think about the temperature in your bedroom? Temperature may be one of the most underappreciated factors in sleep. That's according to the Senior Vice President of Research and Scientific Affairs at the National Sleep Foundation. 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Most experts will recommend a room temperature of 60 to 67 degrees Fahrenheit. You might also experiment with your sheets and what you actually wear to bed. Play around a bit and see what improves your sleep. 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I'm Dr. Sanjay Gupta, helping you live a better life.
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4: At 88 still and lots of sun. Today we got a high of 89. Later on tonight, temps are going to drop down to 76. And then tomorrow, we'll be back. 87, 89 is a high. That's the CBS 17 forecast on Rock 103.

decided to skedaddle and let the Greek have the studio. Sin minus internet. Hopefully it kicks on for him. But make sure to listen out for your chance to qualify for that trip, rock and wrestling with Chris Jericho. Leo Brantley, love you guys. Mwah. Hope you had a great day. And everyone, actually, I hope you had a really good day. But I just love those two a little bit more. Hey, until tomorrow, it's Dominique on Rock 103.

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Rock 103, Carolina's Rock Station, home of the Free Beer and Hot Wings Morning Show. 3 days grace there. It's a Greek. How are you? Good to have you along this afternoon. Hey, I got to tell you how you can get qualified to win your VIP slot aboard the craziest cruise you're ever going to see, Chris Jericho's Rock and Wrestling Rager at Sea. I got details on that coming up. You know, we got Carolina Panthers detail. We'll talk some NFL news. We're back out with our Woodpeckers tomorrow for the next Thirsty Thursday. Details on that coming up. All in all, a beautiful day, man.

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1: 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Why are you wearing it?
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7: For CBS 17 forecast, looks like it's going to be nice and clear tonight. Going to get down to about 68. Sunny and warm tomorrow with a high of 87. It is 88 right now. 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

Tomorrow is our next Rock 103 Thirsty Thursday. Boy, it's been a while since we've been out there. It's been all the way back in June. Looking forward to it, man. We'll be out there broadcasting live on the concourse at Segra Stadium. We'll watch some Woodpeckers baseball. First pitch is 6:35. 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

If you're into the wrestling, you know Chris Jericho. He is back with his rockin' wrestling Rager at Sea. This is his seventh one, where he commandeers the Norwegian Jewel and takes it on a cruise from Miami to Bimini. A bunch of wrestling matches going on there, concerts, comedians. 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Oh, fuck!

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1: Chris Jericho is back to save the seven seas for his seventh Rock and Wrestling Rager. 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
10: 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It reinforces the alignment, stability, and coordinated muscle activation that supports how your body moves, whether you're doing strenuous exercise or simply going about your daily life. This is according to Dana Santis, a strength and conditioning specialist. Even though you walk every day, Dana does say you can make small adjustments to immediately improve your walking mechanics. So, keep your rib cage stacked over your pelvis. Avoid leaning over or arching your lower back. Allow your arms to swing naturally in coordination with your legs. Keep your gaze forward, your jaw relaxed, and then just breathe in through your nose and out through your mouth. I'm Dr. Sanjay Gupta, helping you live a better life.
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1: CBS 17 forecast going to be clear tonight. Pretty nice. Good night for baseball out of Segra Stadium. 68 for a low, sunny and warm tomorrow with a high of 87. It is 88. 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

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Home of the Free Beer and Hot Wings Morning Show. That's the latest from Architects, Broken Mirror. I'm the Greek. Good having you along this afternoon. We're going to be out at Segra Stadium for our next Thursday. Tomorrow, I got details on that coming up. Your 420 Funny Bones just around the corner.

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13: I don't know about you, but my social media feeds are flooded with lotions and potions and gadgets, all promising to unlock different components of longevity. But if you log off, take a step back from all the hype, you'll find that the actual keys to a longer, healthier life are hiding in plain sight. There are four of them. Number one, nutrition. The Mediterranean diet really is the gold standard. Number two, exercise. You should be getting 150 minutes of moderate intensity exercise or 75 minutes of vigorous intensity exercise every week, plus strength training and stretching. Number three, sleep. Sleep is when your body and your brain repair themselves. You should be getting 7 to 9 hours a night. And finally, number four often gets forgotten, socialization. It's not a bonus. It's a necessity for a healthy life, finding a sense of community, purpose, and belonging. I'm Dr. Sanjay Gupta, helping you live a better life.
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18: Your CBS 17 forecast looks like it's going to be clear tonight. Pretty nice, down to about 68. Sunny and warm tomorrow with a high of 87. It is 88 right now. 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
4: 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You need to keep the ice cold. If I'm going to spend $300 on a cooler, I want to put 2 beers in that at night, come down the next morning, open the lid, and have 32 beers in it. 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That's why they're so expensive, honey. It's like a Petri dish of coolers.
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There's a bunch of Cars tribute bands around. Pretty cool names. One is called Drive. One's called Carpool. That's a pretty cool name for a Cars tribute band. Hey, I am the Greek. I'll tell you what, our sweet deal of the week. You know, the sweet deal is here to save you money, man. 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And we've got a great one this week. It's Gray's Craze over there on Sycamore Dairy Road, charcuterie board style grazing boxes and platters and even tables. 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

Hey, what's going on? I'm the Greek. Our Woodpeckers whooped up on Hill City last night out of Segra Stadium, so they inch back into a tie for first place in the Carolina League North Division. You know, keep playing some good ball, man. They might lock down that second playoff berth and then make a run. Our next Rock 103 Thirsty Thursday is tomorrow. We're going to be back out there broadcasting live starting at 5 up there on the concourse. Come find us. We got the big red tent out there. It's easy to spot. We got free stuff to give away. We got drink specials, Pepsi specials, and first pitch at 6:35. So come on out and join us. We'll be there with our buds from Master Exterminators, just like every Thirsty Thursday. So drag yourself out. Let's have a good time. Tomorrow night, good tickets, FayettevilleWoodpeckers.com. 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
15: 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And there is perhaps no movement more fundamental than walking. It reinforces the alignment, stability, and coordinated muscle activation that supports how your body moves, whether you're doing strenuous exercise or simply going about your daily life. 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
9: It's going to be clear, nice tonight, down to about 68. Should be a great night for baseball down at Segres Stadium. Sunny and warm tomorrow with a high of 87. That's your CBS 17 forecast. It's 88. 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
2: There's no particular first impression that I want people to have. I think that with this record, we definitely wanted it to feel more like the band is live. Never really been able to capture that in the studio, and so if there was something that I was hoping people would feel is just the fact that the live presence of the band is on

0: Rock 103, Carolina's rock station, home of the Free Beer and Hot Wings morning show. What's going on? I am the Greek. Glad to have you. Going to talk a little NFL news here in just a bit. You know, tomorrow we got another Thirsty Thursday with our Woodpeckers. Got details on that coming up. Also going to help you get qualified to win this trip on a crazy cruise with Chris Jericho, the rock and wrestling Rager at Sea. Details on that coming up here in a bit, too.
1: It's time for Faking Out Loud with the Greek.
0: What did you hear about the amusement park ride this summer in Texas that stuck 8 riders 100 feet in the air for 4 hours? It was one of those that tracked the car straight up, and after a hairpin turn at the top, allows gravity to take them straight down toward the ground at harrowing speed until the track bends away and reassumes control and the roller coaster ride continues. You may have seen one. They do, in fact, look like a giant hairpin standing up in the middle of a coaster track. Boy, we love the rides. Scarier the better for many of us. We like fast. We like high. We like rapid acceleration. Some of us even like spinning around and round. I don't. We even like upside down. Anything that is frightfully close to being dangerous. Not really dangerous, just close, similar. We want to be fooled into thinking that we're about to meet the big sleep, but not really. We want to safely and securely cheat death. When we have incidents like that Texas ride that chip away at the underlying feeling of safety, the feeling that allows them to be fun, they might not be so much fun anymore. There was a ride in New York that malfunctioned a couple of years back. It wouldn't stop. It happened at Playland Park just outside New York City. It was a ride called Music Express. It's a common one at fairs and carnivals. I've seen it called the Himalayas. You go in a circle, forward or reverse, usually with music blaring. The track goes up and down, going backwards at full speed they were. The emergency shutoff didn't work. They eventually stopped it by disconnecting the power. A ride that usually lasts 2 or 3 minutes went on for more than 10 minutes. The kids were crying. Parents were upset. Luckily, no one was hurt. We've had a number of incidents already this summer. Luckily, no one riding was killed. The only fatality was a maintenance worker who was in the wrong place at the wrong time when a ride came down. I was on a ride at Carowinds called the Wind Seeker a few years back. It's high, but pretty low-key. It takes you up, spins you around slowly so you can see the whole park, and then it slowly lowers you back down to ground level. Our turn broke down with all of us still about 20 feet off the ground, and we sat there for about an hour while they fixed it, and then they gave us free water for our trouble. The riders on that ride in Texas were rescued by firefighters in a bucket truck. A bucket fire engine with a ladder that extended 100 feet in the air. After 4 hours of lying in a position flat on their back, staring up at the sky, strapped in, wondering how much longer it was going to go. 4 hours. They rescued them one by one. Got them all down. Everyone was safe. We love the thrill, all while we're really safe, or like to think we are. We ask for the fear. We pay for it. But there's a lesson in there that really is the great lesson of life. You're only cheating death for so long. Just saying.
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7: I don't know about you, but my social media feeds are flooded with lotions and potions and gadgets, all promising to unlock different components of longevity. But if you log off, take a step back from all the hype, you'll find that the actual keys to a longer, healthier life are hiding in plain sight. There are four of them. Number one, nutrition. The Mediterranean diet really is the gold standard. Number two, exercise. You should be getting 150 minutes of moderate intensity exercise or 75 minutes of vigorous intensity exercise every week, plus strength training and stretching. Number three, sleep. Sleep is when your body and your brain repair themselves. You should be getting 7 to 9 hours a night. And finally, number four often gets forgotten, socialization. It's not a bonus, it's a necessity for a healthy life, finding a sense of community, purpose, and belonging. I'm Dr. Sanjay Gupta, helping you live a better life.
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0: CBS 17 forecast, clear skies tonight, going to get down to about 68. Sunny and warm tomorrow, not as humid. High of 87, it's 88. 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

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And Chris Jericho's back, got his seventh Rockin' Wrestling Rager. We're sending one winner and a guest straight into the madness. You'll sail from Miami to Bimini aboard the Norwegian Jewel this November. Four wild days of concerts, wrestling matches, comedians, and a whole lot more. Plus, you'll get to meet and hang out with Chris Jericho and his band Fozzy. 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

Rock 103, it's the Greek. 3 Days Grace is the latest album, Alienation, which came out last year. A couple months back, won the Juno Award, which is Canada's version of the Grammys, for the best rock album of the year. It's a hit after hit, man. This is the latest. It's called Don't Wanna Go Home Tonight.

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1: We saw some pigs race for Oreos as the prize at the fair, and that inspired us.
2: Somebody on the show just has to randomly point to two people. You guys both have to jump up, run around, and the first one to get back to their seat wins.
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2: 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You can go opposite ways, too.
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14: If I were to ask you what makes for a good night's sleep, you'd probably say a dark, quiet room, not too many things on your mind. But every night when you go to get some Z's, how often do you really think about the temperature in your bedroom? Temperature may be one of the most underappreciated factors in sleep. That's according to the Senior Vice President of Research and Scientific Affairs at the National Sleep Foundation. 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Most experts will recommend a room temperature of 60 to 67 degrees Fahrenheit. You might also experiment with your sheets and what you actually wear to bed. Play around a bit and see what improves your sleep. You might be delightfully surprised. I'm Dr. Sanjay Gupta, helping you live a better life.
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3: 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Quantities are limited. CBS 17 forecast going to be clear tonight. Pretty nice. Good night for baseball out at Segra Stadium. Down to about 68 later on. Sunny and warm tomorrow with a high of 87. It is 88. 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

0: Rock 103, Carolina's rock station, home of the Free Beer and Hot Wings morning show. It's the Greek. Latest from Evanescence there. Who you follow. Hey, coming up, going to talk a little NFL news. Our Carolina Panthers getting ready for the Hall of Fame game in Canton, Ohio here in about 3 weeks. Tell you about the latest sweet deal, too. It's a good one.
1: Something takes a part of me. Something lost and never seen.

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1: Chris Jericho is back to tame the seven seas for his seventh Rock and Wrestling Rager. We're sending one winner and a guest straight into the madness. Sail from Miami to Bimini aboard the Norwegian Jewel this November for 4 days of wild slams, jams, laughs, and chaos. 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
12: ES 17 forecast is going to be clear tonight. Pretty nice out. Low down to 68. Sunny and warm tomorrow with a high of 87. It's 89. 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

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Gray's Craze. 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

Rock 103, it's the Greek. Little NFL news for you. The Buffalo Bills have unveiled their brand new alternate uniforms. Gray with a completely new helmet design. People are hating them. I think they look pretty cool, man. I guess Bills fans can't handle too much new all at once. They opened their brand new stadium this season, you know. Panthers rookie receiver Chris Brazil tore a ligament in his knee today. He's expected to miss as much as half the season. They already lost linebacker Nick Scorton for the year due to a knee injury. Ugh. Get that bug out of Panthers camp. Baseball, our Woodpeckers whooped up on Hill City last night at Segra. They are now in a tie for first place in the Carolina League North, almost at the halfway point. They play again tonight. Our next Thirsty Thursday is tomorrow. It'll be First Responders Night. We'll be out there broadcasting live starting at 5. You can get all the details, tickets, everything at FayettevilleWoodpeckers.com.

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5: A better life with Dr. Sanjay Gupta.
6: They say consistency is key, but sometimes you just got to switch it up. A new study out of Harvard School of Public Health found that varying your exercise routine could add years to your life. What exercise someone did didn't matter much. What did matter was that all the exercises together worked all the muscle groups in their body. Now, an added benefit to changing things up is it can help you push through the plateau effect. That's when your body gets so efficient at doing something that you actually stop getting better at it. And we know from previous research that specializing in any one sport at a young age can make someone actually more prone to injury. And as experts we talk to point out, even elite athletes switch up things with their workouts, making sure to target strength, cardio, flexibility, balance, and doing that every single week. I'm Dr. Sanjay Gupta, helping you live a better life.
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4: A better life with Dr. Sanjay Gupta.
5: They say consistency is key, but sometimes you just got to switch it up. A new study out of Harvard School of Public Health found that varying your exercise routine could add years to your life. What exercise someone did didn't matter much. What did matter was that all the exercises together worked all the muscle groups in their body. Now, an added benefit to changing things up is it can help you push through the plateau effect. That's when your body gets so efficient at doing something that you actually stop getting better at it. And we know from previous research that specializing in any one sport at a young age can make someone actually more prone to injury. And as experts we talk to point out, even elite athletes switch up things with their workouts, making sure to target strength, cardio, flexibility, balance, and doing that every single week. I'm Dr. Sanjay Gupta, helping you live a better life.
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9: 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S17 forecast, clear skies tonight down to 68. Sunny and warm tomorrow with a high of 87. It is 88 right now. 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About to slide out of here. Tomorrow morning, 5 o'clock, you get the free beer and hot wings morning show. Don't forget Dominique's 90s at noon tomorrow. And tomorrow afternoon, we'll be back out at Segra Stadium for Thirsty Thursday with our buds from Master Exterminators. Make your plans. Come on out. Let's watch some baseball. Steve Gorman Rocks is coming your way next. Y'all have a great night. We'll see you.

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3: 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It's time to get your rock on with Steve Gorman and April Rose. 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Welcome to the show.
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0: Alice in Chains with the song Wood on Steve Gorman Rocks. I was just thinking about the name of that band, Alice in Chains. Not a whole lot of rock bands, especially bands featuring all dudes, that have a woman's name in the title of the band. But there's a lot of rock songs that certainly have a woman's name in them. Just off the top of my head while I was listening, I thought The Police, Roxanne. Boston has a song called Amanda. The Kinks, of course, have Lola. What else have we got? Derek and the Dominoes, Layla. Goo Goo Dolls, Iris. Kiss with the song Beth. What am I forgetting? Okay, Fleetwood Mac has Sarah. Well, they have two, Sarah and Rhiannon. But now I'm thinking, wait a minute. Are there two or three songs out there with the same woman's name? And right away I went, okay, Proud Mary, CCR. The Kings of Leon have a song just called Mary. Jimi Hendrix has The Wind Cries Mary. Okay, so there's three Marys. Oh, Mary Jane's Last Dance. That's Mary Jane, not Mary. So I don't know if you can give me credit for that one. Okay, so that's a bunch of names of songs with a woman's name in them, and that's at least three verified Marys in a title of a song. All right, I'm glad I could work that out. These are the kind of ideas that hit me when I'm listening to rock music.
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8: I don't know about you, but my social media feeds are flooded with lotions and potions and gadgets, all promising to unlock different components of longevity. But if you log off, take a step back from all the hype, you'll find that the actual keys to a longer, healthier life are hiding in plain sight. There are four of them. Number one, nutrition. The Mediterranean diet really is the gold standard. Number two, exercise. You should be getting 150 minutes of moderate intensity exercise or 75 minutes of vigorous intensity exercise every week, plus strength training and stretching. Number three, sleep. Sleep is when your body and your brain repair themselves. You should be getting 7 to 9 hours a night. And finally, number four, often gets forgotten, socialization. It's not a bonus. It's a necessity for a healthy life, finding a sense of community, purpose, and belonging. I'm Dr. Sanjay Gupta, helping you live a better life.
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0: It's time for Questionable Wisdom on Steve Gorman Rocks. 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
1: 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Now, Dan's been dating his girlfriend for only about a month, and she asked him to shave his beard and his chest. Now, it's a pretty serious beard, about 6 inches long, and it took a while for him to grow it. He really likes the girl, but he wants to know, is she asking for too much too soon? Steve, what do you think?
2: Yeah, that's a tough one, Dan. It's kind of weird. It sounds like she thinks you're great, except for all the things she wants to change about you. This is a red flag that this will be the first of many subtle adjustments that she wants to make. And remember, Dan, when somebody says, I just want to change 10% about you, and then they come up with something else, they go, it's just like a little 10% change. Well, if they do that 10 times, that's 100%. That's how it goes, man. It's a slippery slope. I say you hold fast to the beard, even if you don't really care, but just to gauge the reaction and see if it starts to bring out some resentment in your girlfriend. If so, you got to move away from this relationship.
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16: I don't know about you, but my social media feeds are flooded with lotions and potions and gadgets, all promising to unlock different components of longevity. But if you log off, take a step back from all the hype, you'll find that the actual keys to a longer, healthier life are hiding in plain sight. There are four of them. Number one, nutrition. The Mediterranean diet really is the gold standard. Number two, exercise. You should be getting 150 minutes of moderate intensity exercise or 75 minutes of vigorous intensity exercise every week, plus strength training and stretching. Number three, sleep. Sleep is when your body and your brain repair themselves. You should be getting 7 to 9 hours a night. And finally, number four, often gets forgotten, socialization. It's not a bonus. It's a necessity for a healthy life, finding a sense of community, purpose, and belonging. I'm Dr. Sanjay Gupta, helping you live a better life.
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